0: And where's that at?
1: This is at the same place.
0: Funhouse. Ann Arbor Funhouse.
1: Ann Arbor Funhouse. It's like, I think the address is 207 East Washington.
0: Yeah.
1: So upcoming is August 1st, and then it'll be, that's Disco Boutique, and then August 14th is going to be our Telepathic Wax series. And also, and on Saturday, if anyone's out in Detroit, we're going to be playing at Bacalico. It's right next to the Golden Fleece, if anyone's familiar, right in Greektown. And that's with Telepathic Wax, so another easy way to check us out.
0: And what time is that?
1: That's a daytime gig, so we're billing it more as like crates and coffee type deal. So that's from 2 to 6
0: nice.
1: In the daytime. It should be nice. It's Greektown's all like pedestrian only now, so should be a lot of people walking around.
0: Nice.
1: Our other series that we're doing, that I mentioned before at Ann Arbor Funhouse, those all run from 8 to midnight, tentatively. Sometimes we go a little bit later, but that's a pretty new venue.
0: And
1: so.
0: Are both of those house, or is like one of them a different genre?
1: I would call it all pretty much house. We don't deviate too much from that. That's kind of like my bread and butter. That's my wheelhouse. So,
0: kind of feels like Alex sometimes gets a little more into like indie or like maybe even electro.
1: Sometimes, Alex and I like to have a lot of fun with just kind of experimenting with different sounds too. So we'll play. Sometimes there's some electro in there. Sometimes there's some just off the wall, weird funky stuff. Sometimes there's some pure disco. A little bit of everything. And then I would say that our Telepathic Wax series is pretty much all house, deep house, and everything adjacent to that.
0: Yeah, I would agree. All right. Well, we do appreciate you coming down here and jamming with us today, Gemstone James. Yeah, once again, this is Beat the Bezoar, and this is host Evan Oswald standing in for Sarah Min. And happy to be here. We appreciate that you are here. You turned into WCBN FM Ann Arbor. That's public radio. That's the kind of radio that's trying to connect you with your community. And so that's why we have Gemstone James here, who we think is someone that maybe our WCBN listeners will want to check out in other avenues. So appreciate him being here. And let's get back to the music and ready for hour two here.

And this is your host, Evan, again. I just wanted to mention in the songs that we've played since the last time I talked to you. We played Delano Smith's Constant last time I talked to you. But after that, I played Pure Science, Taste My Vibe, around like 7:35. And then, you say that next one, James? Rafael Cevolino, Touch Me. Then Tuchilo, Apple Eyes. Tuchilo, Apple Eyes. Then Mike Sandcastle's Give Me Your Love, the extended mix. Radic the Myths, Roses. Then Betamax's To You, For You. And then Tuchilo's. Tuchilo. I'm not good at pronouncing things sometimes. Reading is not my my strong suit. Images is a song. And then this is Can 7's Who Stole the Soul. I think the next song is Aidan Nolan's version of Charivari. This is going to be interesting.

All right, you're listening to Beat Bizarre, and this was host Evan Oswald bringing DJ Gemstone James here. But at 8:30, we always talk about the events, the events calendar. So let me talk about a couple of events we have going on here. We have, and you know what? I'm not going to read the ones that are too old, but they've already happened. So let me go right to tomorrow, actually. Tomorrow, we have the Kenji Lee Quartet at the Blue Llama Jazz Club. And then and that's at 7 o'clock. You know, that's on Main Street. There will also be like a second set at 8:30. And then we also have on Thursday over at the Ann Arbor Funhouse, which is, this is a new venue, 207 East Washington, Ann Arbor. We have Sleep Tight Tiger, Skyscrapers, Badger Hunt, and Bullseye. And these are three bands from New York City, with one band from Ypsilanti. Also on Thursday, over at the Arc, we have Mandolin Carnival. This has Carlo Alonso, Don Sternberg, Brian Oberlin, and Don Julian. Also on Thursday at 9 o'clock is the Fairtones, right? Fairtones are local. That's at 9 o'clock on Thursday. Two more things here. Well, actually just one. I mentioned this morning as well. At 1 o'clock on Thursday is something I've never really heard about around here before. It's called the Marshall Bluegrass Festival. It's at 1 o'clock. It's in Marshall, Michigan. It looks like it's at the Calhoun County Fairgrounds. And they have stuff like the Tyler Kitchell Band, the High Times, Riley Gilbreath. Hey, if you like bluegrass music around here, and I think that there is a decent bluegrass cohort around here. Like, for example, the Pontiac Trailblazers are a great local group. There's a good following. But anyway, if you're about that, go support it. That's the way it sticks around. And that was the events calendar for 8:30. The events calendar is brought to you by a locally owned Ann Arbor Observer, providing news and events online at AnnArborObserver.com, on A2View, the Observer's weekly newsletter, and in print. You can hear events calendar every 3 hours on the half hour on, of course, right here, WCBN FM Ann Arbor. So we appreciate you guys tuning in. Coming up pretty soon is local music show. They may kind of need us to stop live mixing and kind of head over to the vinyl section, and you might hear us do that. But for right now, we might throw a couple more tracks on there for you. And we're going to keep it probably pretty electronic, pretty dancey tonight. We appreciate you sticking around. And of course, after this, stick around for local music show, which is always tremendous. Thanks for being here.

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Music is music. Music is a universal language. Music, there's no such thing as black or white music.

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Hey guys, this is DJ Pines. I'm so happy to host local music show tonight. Behind me now is Spacewalk by Will Webb. Before this was Lily and I and Zip Zap Zup, both off of the album from 2008, Where Your Interests Lie, by Night Shall Eat These Girls and Boys. Before that was Spellbinder by Drinkard Sisters, Beautiful Shadow by Failed Flowers, Boogie Chillin' by The Gorries, All Purple by 19.5 Collective. Your Time Is Up, one of the remixes off of the 1990 Your Time Is Up LP by Underground Resistance featuring Yolanda, and WTS and Anymore, both by Lipstick Jody off of her 2017 self-titled album. Coming up now, we're going to have some live music coming out of the studio. Playing very shortly will be Bug Lover 3000, so stay tuned.

you. I have one more song. My name is Web Over 3000. Thank you guys so much. All right, last one.

0: I'm calling about the two-bedroom apartment you advertised in the paper. Is it still available?
1: It sure is.
0: Great. It sounds...
1: Unless, of course, you're black or Latino.
0: What?
1: Or disabled, or Asian, or you've got young kids.
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0: Okay, thank you so much for tuning in to WCBN FM Ann Arbor. This is Local Music Show. I'm your host for the night, DJ Pines, and I'm here with Eliza, aka Bug Lover 3000. Do you want to say hi?
1: Hello.
0: Okay, so that was a really cool set. I listened to your music a little bit on Bandcamp before coming in here too. I really like just kind of like the softness of just like your whole vibe. I really do love like both like your singing and your strumming. I guess I feel like your singing is very like, it feels like it's coming from like a deep place, and the way that you play guitar feels very like delicate and intricate, but also like kind of just like earthy and natural. I really just like the way your music sounds, and I wanted to ask kind of like, what drew you into music? Was it singing? Was it writing? Was it guitar? Like, kind of what was the thing that drew you in, and how did you get into the other elements of making music?
1: Yeah, thanks so much, by the way. Yeah, I don't know. I have always, since I was a kid, just really liked music and just experimenting, you know. I guess for a while I was trying to do like really like, I don't know, I was into shoegaze for a minute.
0: Yes.
1: And I was like, I want to make like shoegaze really yeah. badly. And then I was like, I don't know, at a point it didn't feel like authentic, and I really just wanted like, yeah, I was like, I need to sit down with my guitar and focus on like playing ability and songwriting. And yeah, that's when this EP really kind of took off, just like really trying to practice guitar. And like, of course, I'm always like layering synths and stuff in everything that I do. But
0: yeah, so yeah. This is kind of like kind of venturing like in a different direction from your other music.
1: Sort of, yeah. My EP before this one was like really, really like raw, like still kind of like had like the folkier elements a little bit, but yeah, this one was more like, I want to be technical, I guess, somewhat yeah. to some extent.
0: What's this new EP called? How do we get it? How,
1: yeah.
0: Like, do you have any, are you performing at any point in the near future? Like, I feel like I want to give you an opportunity to like promote and tell us how we can listen to your music more.
1: Oh, for sure. I appreciate it. It's called The Hill. It's on Bandcamp and SoundCloud. It's on Bandcamp. I have CDs on my website, buglover3000.com. Super proud of it. I love HTML. I went hard with that. I do want to plug my festival that I'm throwing August 28th in Martin Road Park in Ferndale, Park Day. We're going to have Amy DiNio, who is a Seattle Jazz Hall of Famer, coming out. We have Girl Factory, myself, Bug Lover 3000, Hello Ducky. We've got Little Fly, Butterfly's Crush. Then a handful of others. I'm still putting things together. It's going to be a big lineup we're building. We have a film by Peter Cotes. We've got Jams for All is going to have zines. It's going to be a big thing.
0: Yeah, whoa. Yeah. I can't believe you're like throwing a festival. That's so cool.
1: Mm, yeah, thank you.
0: When is it again?
1: August 28th.
0: August 28th. Okay. Does it have a name? Sorry.
1: Park Day.
0: Park Day. Mm-hmm. Like, what compelled you to throw this festival? Like, what sort of, it's multimedia, like, what sort of the, like, thing that you hope for this festival?
1: Yeah, so I've been drawn to this idea, you know, like, in the age of social media and everything, the sort of tagline that I've been throwing in there is, like, art as a monument to the natural, you know, because for a long time, you know, trying to experiment with art and everything, I've felt like the pressure of social media and everything to produce, and like everybody's looking at you, and it's, you know, it's like, I want to be as authentic as possible. I want to bring community together. I want a space where we can all just like be ourselves, and you know, I just want to do something nice.
0: Yeah.
1: It's like, it's not even that deep. I want to have fun.
0: Yeah, no, that's so lovely. I feel like the thing that got me into folk was that sort of sense, as like a listener, mm-hmm. was that sort of sense of like community. Like, I wasn't really someone that listened to folk very much. And then I did this. It's actually like a U of M program. I did it when I was a student. It's called NELP. It's like the New England Literature Program.
1: Mm-hmm.
0: And basically, like, you go into the woods of New Hampshire for 6 weeks without any digital technology or internet. And mm-hmm. you and 39 other students and like 13 instructors, I think, are all like just cooperatively like living on this campsite in the woods. And like, because we can't bring any technology, I remember being like, oh my gosh, like I'm gonna miss music so much. I won't be able to listen to my music. And then people brought instruments, and like folk music was like often what people were playing with, like sort of, I don't know, like that's what felt most organic with like the sort of range of instruments that were brought. And like, I just was like, whoa, I've been sleeping on this whole genre forever. Yeah. And I feel like that environment helped me appreciate the music more. But also, I think it really was more about just like that, like presence and like, I don't know, disconnect. I think it's so cool that that's just like when people are making more sort of spaces like that. Is this going to be your first time running the festival?
1: I did it. That sounds incredible, by the way.
0: It was so fun. I recommend it to, if anyone from U of M is listening, like do that program. I don't care if you're a STEM major. I don't care. Do it. Shameless plug.
1: Yeah. I did do it last year on a much smaller scale. And it was fun. It was really like, I was pleasantly surprised. I planned it way last minute. I barely promoted it, but people turned out for it. And like, still to this day, people are like, oh, that really like struck me in a particular way, you know, just playing in the middle of this park,
0: yeah. You know,
1: a whole lot of fun. But this year I want to make it bigger. So I'm really trying to do that.
0: Yeah. Thank you so much for promoting it. I feel like our listeners would like love to go to something like that.
1: For sure.
0: Yeah, I feel like I had like so many questions come to mind while you were talking, and I'm just like losing them in this conversation. I definitely also want to validate that I like heard the shoegaze influence. Like before you said that as well, I remember I was listening to your EP on Bandcamp, and I like was like trying to describe the music to my friend. I'm like, oh yeah, I'm hosting local music show tonight, and I was like, it kind of gives like post shoegaze energy. Like it's not quite shoegaze, it's like, but it feels like it's influenced from that
1: for sure. Yeah.
0: Do you have any like shoegaze influences or like other artists that generally influence you?
1: I don't know. My favorite band of all time is Fishmans.
0: Yes.
1: Yeah.
0: yes. On my like Freeform show, I play so much Fishmans. I also like the top three band for sure.
1: Uh-huh. Number one for me, like hands down. Like wow. So that's why I feel like a better way to, I'd say I have more psych influences than shoegaze, you know. Mm-hmm. Like I like psychedelic music is like, you know, that's always in there for me.
0: Yeah, I totally feel that, and I hear that. It feels that way. Also, like, where are you from? I feel like I didn't even ask that.
1: Oh, I live in Hazel Park. I'm originally from Florida, but
0: cool.
1: I've been in Hazel Park for like,
0: yeah, you're
1: six
0: a local
1: years.
0: Now though.
1: Yeah,
0: for sure.
1: Yeah.
0: Is this your first time on CBN?
1: Uh huh. Yeah.
0: Wow. Well, thank you so much, like, for coming on and chatting with me, and like for performing. I hope you like come back. That was so lovely.
1: Yeah, I'd love to. Yeah, thanks for having me.
0: Yeah, of course. I'm gonna play a little promo, and then like we'll play some other music.
1: For sure. Let me remind the audience real quick.
0: Yeah.
1: Park Day, August 28th, Martin Road Park, Ferndale. You can go on Instagram, follow me, buglover3000, or parkday.3k.
0: Okay, yeah, wait, I can also like, for those of you who use like our website, like wcbn.org, I can like pull up like the link to like, I don't know, just like your Bandcamp page, your like this event, like all of that. I can like plug that in the details for this episode for those of you who want to like look back at that. So I'll make sure to do that right after this. Is there anything else you want to share before?
1: No. I think that's it. Thank you so much.
0: Yeah, thank you.
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0: Some people think it's fun to drive drunk, but that's unacceptable.
1: Be smart. 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

Hello, everyone. You're listening to WCBN FM Ann Arbor. I'm Pseudonym, and this is Junk. Unfortunately, you guys are going to be listening to a song to start off that is 17 minutes and 40 seconds. That's a Peter Brutzman group released in 1970 with a. You'll have to read it off the Spinitron, but F. de Boer. Dedicated to Johnny Diani, and this is with this is live at the Congress Hall in Frankfurt on March 22nd, 1970, with P. Rutherford, M. Griffiths, B. Nibergall, W. Van Manen, W. Broecker, Peter Brutzman, E. Parker, D. Bailey, Fred Van Hove, and Hans Benink. So. I'll leave you guys with that, and in the meantime, I'll sort out the rest of my show. So this is F. de Boer.

0: My sincerest apologies, everyone. That was not actually F. Day Boer, but actually just Machine Gun, which was recorded. This is the version live March 24th, 1968, at the Volksbildungsheim in Frankfurt, with W. Broecker, Peter Broetzmann, G. Dudek, E. Parker, Fred Van Hove, Pico Wald, B. Niebergall, Hans Benik, and S. A. Johansson. My apologies. The way that the CD is oriented is quite confusing. You can't tell which side is which. And in any case, F. Day Boer would actually be 36 minutes long, so that'd be a little bit too long for our program here. But we're going to lighten things up. Up next, we have one of my favorite bands. We have the Ramones with their cover of Surfin' Bird.
1: When everybody's heard a

All right, that was Beck with Soul Suckin' Jerk. And before that, we heard Peter Brutzman with Number 4 off of FMP 30. That's Peter Brutzman on sax, with Fred Van Hove on piano and Celeste, and Han Benink on drums, and the CD just says etc. So you get the idea. I got to redo the events now, so you can learn about what's going on in the Southeast Michigan area. Tomorrow, Thursday, from 11:30 a.m. to 1:30 p.m., Sonic Lunch is going to feature Devin Gilfillian with Al Bettis. That's at Liberty Plaza. At 1 p.m., the Marshall Bluegrass Festival begins with the Tyler Gitchell Band, the High Times, Riley Gilbreth, and other performers at the Calhoun County Fairgrounds on 720 Fair Street in Marshall, Michigan. The festival continues through July 25th. 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At 7 p.m., the Kenji Lee Quartet at the Blue Llama. 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The festival runs for the 26th. 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At 8 p.m., Sleep Tight Tiger, Guy Scrapers, Badger Hunt, and Bullseye at the Ann Arbor Funhouse. Sleep Tight Tiger is from Ipsy, and the other three bands are from New York City. Love Sleep Tight Tiger. Many members are from WCBN themselves. I think all of them, actually. July 23rd, that's Thursday, at 8 p.m., Mandolin Carnival with Carlo Aonzo, Don Sternberg, Brian Oberlin, and Don Hulin at the Arc. Four mandolinists, three from the Midwest and one from Italy, will perform with a guitarist and a bassist. At 9 p.m., the Ferrotones at the Last Word. At 7 p.m. on Friday, the 24th, Men at Work, Toad the Wet Sprocket, and Shonen Knife at the Masonic Temple. Shonen Knife, I know that band. They're a Japanese pop-punk band. They're pretty good. Masonic Temple's in Detroit. Also on Friday at 7 p.m., Frost is Rad, Sasha, Loud Fox Cult, and Candor at Ziggy's in Ipsy. At 7 p.m., at the Pontiac Trailblazers will play North Star Lounge. At 7:30, Emmy Lou Harris and Graham Nash at the Meadowbrook Amphitheater in Rochester Hills. At 7:30 as well, Frank Hurricane from North Carolina with Aaron Ruth and Revigorant at Trinisof's in Detroit. At 8 p.m., St. Vincent and the Detroit Opera Orchestra at the Detroit Opera House. Also at 8 p.m., Davis Caruso at the Arc in Ann Arbor, obviously. You guys want to hear Saturday. Saturday at noon until 4 p.m., the 36th Annual ADA Celebration at the Disability Network Washtenaw office in Ann Arbor. The Celebration of the Americans with Disabilities Act features speakers, adaptive sports, and crafting activities. There will also be an art exhibition. At 4 p.m., the German Park Picnic at German Park. This event features German food and beer, music by the Sound of Sorgenbrecher, and a dance group. There's no admission after 9. Info at germanpark.org. I may go to that one for reasons I cannot disclose. At 7 p.m., Jack White at the Pine Knob in Clarkston. Jack White actually recently released a new record. I don't know what the name of it is. I forget. But my boy Alex M. Or no, it was Mark. Yeah, it was Mark. Recently listened to his record for Music Review for us. So Jack White's a local artist. At 7 p.m. as well on Saturday, Metric, Broken Social Scene, and Stars at the Fox Theater in Detroit. At 8 p.m., Loss of Life, Drown in Sorrow, Heaven's Best Angels, Sticky Rat, and Saint Martyr at the Regal Beagle in Ipsy. At 8 p.m., South for Winter
at the Arc. We'll call it there, because I don't want to get into Sunday. That's a little too far. 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All right, that's it for the events calendar. Up next, we got Sam Rivers off of Dimensions and Extensions with James Spaulding, Donald Byrd, Julian Priester, Cecil McBee, and Steve Ellington. This is Involution.

I'm taking a walk on the yellow brick road. I only walk where the bricks are made of gold. My mind and body, they're the only things that I've sold.

All right. That was Iggy Pop live at the Aragon Ballroom in Chicago on March 28th, 1977, playing I Wanna Be Your Dog. Before that, we heard The Iguanas with Louie Louie. The Iguanas were Iggy Pop's band back in high school when he was attending my former high school, Ann Arbor Pioneer High School. He sings lead vocals on that, which he does not do for most of these tracks. Most of them are like saxophone driven. But whatever the case. Before that, we heard Cashing In by Minor Threat off of Out of Step. And before that, we heard Send Me Your Money by Suicidal Tendencies off of Lights, Camera, Revolution. All right. Well, we almost ran out of time before our next show. So we're going to finish it out with one more cover of I Wanna Be Your Dog. This is the Sonic Youth. You're not going to be able to hear the full cover. But Sonic Youth are going to be playing a Freezer Burn / I Wanna Be Your

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1: Spirits of darkness, I command you to rise from your graves. 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

Greetings and welcome to the Coven. I'm your host, DJ IAU, spinning you those tracks through the witching hour, otherwise known as midnight, on this another Wednesday for the witches. Tonight, we're delving into some demonology. It's demon time here on the Coven. And what better way to start off this hellfire-infused show than with a personal favorite of mine? This is Demon Fire by AC/DC. Used to drive him crazy with his evil lips. Great guns ablazing.

The preview you are about to watch is for a movie that is unlike any you have ever seen before. It is for a movie that goes beyond temporary fear to everlasting terror. It is a movie called Demons. Yes, the demons are coming, and they're coming for you. Warning, if you have the courage to see demons, sit near an exit. Otherwise, you might never get out. In your theater, who will survive the touch of the demons, and who will not? Demons. With music by Billy Idol, Motley Crue, The Adventures, Rick Springfield, and Saxon. This is no dream. This is happening right now. And it could be happening to you. Demons. They will make cemeteries their cathedrals, and the cities will be your tombs. Will you survive it?

0: 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Let's party!
1: 10 kids. All they want to do is raise a little hell. Now, as long as they live, they'll wonder what's gotten into them. Night of the Demons.
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was Rob Zombie with Demonoid Phenomenon. Demon with Night of the Demon. Sleigh Bells, Demons, and AC/DC at the top of the set with Demon Fire. At the top of the show was Megan Martin with Magic for our weekly magic song to invoke the spirits here on the Coven. If you're just tuning in, I'm sure you already could tell from the last set, it's a night of demons here on the Coven. And we're gonna keep summoning up some of these frightful entities as we head on into our next set. We're taking these ones straight from hell. And starting us off is Rina Sawayama with This Hell. Kicking off the next set here on the Coven.

0: I was bored. 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
1: Hellraiser, There Are No Limits. A film by Clive Barker.

too good at raising hell, the struts. Mags, with demon, stitched up heart, my demon, priest with demon's call. Rina Sawayama, this hell. That brings us to our final set of music here on the Coven for this Night of Demons. We're gonna start it off with this song that I've come to love as well, I Think of Demons by Roki Erickson. Let's close out the midnight hour with a bang.

60 years ago, an entire family vanished without a trace. 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Now you're dead. Demon wind.

Francis of Delirium with Damned. Shocking Blue, Demon Lover. King Tough, Demon from Hell. And Roki Erickson, I Think of Demons. At the top of that final set. That brings us to the end of this week's Coven. I've been your host, DJ IAU. Thank you for joining me for tonight's theme of the demons. I'll be back again next week to spin you more tracks through the witching hour, otherwise known as midnight, on another Wednesday for the witches. Until then, have fun dancing in the flames. This is the weekend to close us out.

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1: 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This is the Bug House. This is a guest host, Evan Oswald. I usually play Crush Collision on Thursday night, 10 till midnight. I play a lot of electronic music, so I thought on this beautiful, windy July morning, we would listen to some techno. I wanted to start off with a track by Omo and Lay Dog off of their new EP. This track is called Illusion of Time. You can get it on Bandcamp. You can get it on CD. And welcome to the Bug House. Stay tuned for the next hour. This is your host, Evan Oswald.

All right, all right. And this is, once again, this is the Bug House on WCBN FM Ann Arbor. This is a guest host, Evan Oswald. Right now we're listening to DJ Reckless Ron's FFWD, the long version. Before this, before we were listening to Jedi by Crinion. And before that, we were listening to Omo and La Dog's brand new song, Illusion of Time. And stay tuned.

that was Delano Smith's Deeper Fundamentals classic track. Love that track, and love that you guys are here and listening to WCBN FM Ann Arbor. This is the Bug House. This is guest host Evan Oswald for the morning, and we're just listening to some Detroit techno here. And before that track was Kenny Larkin's Catatonic. That's the Third State Carl Craig remix. And yeah, so usually at 8:30 on WCBN FM Ann Arbor, we talk a little bit about the events that are going on. I think personally, one of the reasons why we talk about the events is because we're trying to encourage our listening audience to plug into the community, because we feel like it's great to plug into the community and get out there, listen to some music. There's so much great music in this area. There are so many visiting and resident artists in this area. If you have a chance, go check them out. So one of the music things that's going on tonight over at the Blue Llama Jazz Club, that's on Main Street in Ann Arbor, at 7 o'clock, and I believe also at 8:30, it's the Oliver Mayman Quartet. Got to check that out, definitely. Over in Ypsilanti at Ziggy's at 8 o'clock as well, Marissa and the Starter Packs. And that's with Bastian Steven. That's at 8 o'clock. Now, Thursdays, if you're an Ann Arbor person, you know what's going on Thursdays at about 1:30 in the summertime. That Sonic Lunch, it's got Devin Gillifian with Al Bettis. And it looks like probably outdoors, but hard to say. Could definitely be like at a different location because of all the construction going on down there right now. But that's always at 1:30. Something else I wanted to put on your radar for Thursday night, the Kenji Lee Quartet back at the Blue Llama Jazz Club on Main Street, Ann Arbor. Looks like there's a 7 o'clock, might be an 8:30 set too. But then something that I'm really excited about, I haven't really heard of this before, but I'm probably going to go. The Marshall Bluegrass Festival begins a Thursday at 1 o'clock. The Tyler Gitchell Band, The High Times, Riley Gilbreth, and other performers. That's at the Calhoun County Fairgrounds in Marshall, Michigan. I mean, Bluegrass Festival in our area? Gotta go. And, hey, that's all the time I think today for the events we have. But did want to remind y'all that the events calendar is brought to you by the locally owned Ann Arbor Observer, providing news and events online at AnnArborObserver.com, on A2View, the Observer's weekly newsletter, and in print. 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And this is the Bug House, guest host Evan Oswald. Hope you guys are enjoying the windy morning and the techno. Stay tuned. Got 30 more minutes of great music for you.

All right, and we are, wow, about to the end of the show here, and time is flying by, guys. Wanted to talk a little bit about the tracks I played for you. I had Jeff Mills, Dramatized, then Mad Mike and the Trinity, Burning Spear, then from Folsom and Tate, Round Tables Part 1, and that was Phantoma by Octave One. You'll probably notice all the tracks here tonight, or this morning, I mean, were played just by Detroit artists here, except for the opener, Omo and La Dog. And thank you so much for sticking around. This has been the Bug House, and I've had a great time. This is guest host Evan Oswald, and it's a beautiful, windy morning in July here, and you probably got to get into work here in the next couple minutes, so I'm going to leave you with one of my favorite tracks by Anthony Shake Shakir. This is 5% Solution. 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

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Good afternoon. 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This is DJ Rowe, and you are listening to The Needle Drop. We're about 18 minutes in, and we've been moving through some 70s songs and kind of getting a good feel for that era. We started off with Patti Smith and Dancing Barefoot, moving into Boston, More Than a Feeling, The Rolling Stones with Shine a Light, Coolin' Gang with Hollywood Swinging. That's what we just heard. So all of the songs I'm pulling today are from a show called Daisy Jones and the Six. I just kind of gave it away that it's a show, but this is a show about a band. It has a lot of influences from the 70s and the industry at the time. So there's a lot of Fleetwood Mac influence, especially like with the drama and such, and also with the sound. So it's a fictional band, though. It's not real, but they released a whole studio recorded album, which I think is really cool. The series was, I give it like an 8 out of 10. The acting at times was a little iffy. The script writing was, like, I also give it an 8 out of 10. But it was just really cool to see, like, the 70s outfits and just kind of the hairstyles and the vibes. And I feel like Daisy Jones and the Six, like, the band itself, like, they really do have a good sound. Like, it's not perfect. Like, you can't exactly recapture Fleetwood Mac's sound. Like, there was just so much emotion and drama that went into those songs that you just really can't recreate it. But I do feel like the show did a decent job at it. It's on Amazon Prime, so it's not the most accessible show, but it is very nice. One of my favorite artists, Suki Waterhouse, is in it. She plays the keyboardist, Karen. And yeah, I honestly blew through the show in 2 days. It was really good. But yeah, it's not like an exact telling of Fleetwood Mac's story. I want to make that clear. Like, it's not exactly the whole autobiography. It's just influenced, but it's just very cool to see like the rock star drama and the, like, you know, all the rock and roll stuff. So I'm going to play one of the songs from Daisy Jones and the Six from their recorded album. I forgot which one I'm going to play. I'll let you know afterwards. But here is Daisy Jones and the Six.

All right, you just heard Sweet with Ballroom Blitz. And then before that, we heard Let Me Down Easy. I'm sorry I forgot the name of the song. You kind of got the idea by the chorus. But that was by Daisy Jones and the Six. And it's really cool in the show. Like I said, it's influenced by Fleetwood Mac. It's not an exact storytelling. But it was just so beautiful to see, like, Daisy is supposed to be, like, Stevie Nicks, and she really does a good job of capturing her aura and like her vibes, and it was just really cool to see her on screen like capturing that energy. So I got a few more Daisy Jones and the Six songs queued up, but I thought we'd actually hear some Fleetwood Mac. So

The song Gold Dust Woman is used in the show, and it's right after Daisy comes out of an overdose, and she's got the whole band behind her. Everyone's supporting her. She's dumping her husband. It's a really powerful scene. Like, it's just really nice to see everyone backing her up and really being a family. And that was like the whole idea of the band, was they're a family. So I thought it'd be really nice to hear Fleetwood Mac, Gold Dust Woman, to really just kind of settle into the scene again and feel that power. So yeah, here we go.

right? That was a special one just for my mom. I know you love Barry Manilow, and that was a perfect song that they used in the show. It's really funny because in the show there was a scene where they're like playing the song and they're driving back from the beach and they're having a good time. And the guy, like the girls are having a good time and they're like, oh, I love this song. And then the guys are like, dude, he didn't even write this song. Like, he can't be like all romantic about it. So I thought that was pretty funny. But we did some running around. Well, specifically Jim did some running around. So I want to give him a big, big, big shout out. He ran to the library. Well, he was already on the way to drop some stuff off. But he went the extra mile and he found Dusty Springfield and Son of a Preacher Man. He literally like just came back into the studio and was like holding the CD. And it was just such a beautiful moment. And we don't have any Dusty at the station. So, or at least that we could find. So big, big, big shout out to Jim. Thank you so much. Check out his show. It's right before mine on Wednesdays at 11. It's a great show. Check it out. Love you, Jim. And then just now we heard Barry Manilow with I Write the Songs. I might annoy Manos a little bit and play The Animals, House of the Rising Sun. I'll see. We did some digging for it, but I might annoy him a little bit with that. Up next, I also did some running around. I found The Saints. And so, what song is it? Let me go. Oh my God, why can't I'm blanking. It's This Perfect Day. Sorry, I'm blanking so much today. This song was also used in the show and it just really captivated me. This is The Saints with This Perfect Day.

All right, this is DJ Rowe with the Needle Drop. You're listening to WCBN FM Ann Arbor. We heard The Saints with This Perfect Day, Heart, Crazy on You, and just now we got done listening to some Daisy Jones and The Six with Look at Us Now, one of their really good songs that I enjoyed from the show. I'm forgetting all the song titles today. And we were running around so much, just exploring the library again. I don't think I'm going to get to the animals. I don't think... I had a request for Bowie. I'm so sorry. I don't think I'm going to get to that. Because I did find We Got the Funk from Parliament. And I really want to hear some disco funky music to close off the show. I feel like that'll be a fun little 70s recap. So, yeah, I really recommend checking out Daisy Jones and the Six if you have Prime Video. It was a really addicting show. I really just ran through it in 2 days. A lot of good songs. It really got me. I'm like going down a whole rabbit hole of the Fleetwood Mac drama. So, yeah, it was really fun today. I really recommend the show. Thank you, Manos and Jim, for all your help exploring the library. And yeah, we got album sides coming up. I think it'll be a really fun show. So here's Give Up the Funk. Oh, I said we Give Up the Funk by Parliament. I hope you guys have a great afternoon. It's finally not blaring hot outside anymore. So get out there, enjoy the day, and have a good one. Take care. Tether roof off, we're gonna tether roof off the mother sucker.

0: Okay, long fade out there for Eddie Cleanhead Vincent. And a tune called Sugar, which he may have came up with that riff that was also used by a few other people, including Lightnin' Hopkins, for Ball Game on a Rainy Day kind of thing. And I think somebody else did that too, but maybe Eddie Cleanhead came up with it first. It's from a collection on Laser Light produced by Johnny Otis called The Best in of R&B by the original artist. And I like to sample from this every once in a while. Big Joe Turner's on here. Some later tunes from Louis Jordan, Charles Brown, Richard Berry, Amos Milburn, amongst others, and Johnny Otis. Playing some piano and some vibes. And before that, we heard Elmore James from a 45 given to me by my good buddy Dan, who is sometimes he cleans out his 45 collection and comes up with some rarities. This is on the Chess label. It's probably not worth much money, but here on Nothing But the Blues, it's worth plenty to us because it's a little bit of pops and crackles there, the authenticity, but some of that fine early recordings of Elmore James coming through loud and clear and very, very soulful there. I Need You from Elmore James. Lonnie Holmes before that, another name you don't hear of very often. He recorded this in 1951 for the Scott Radio Service down in Jackson, Mississippi, and originally on Trumpet Records and with the help of the company that later produces Diamond Record Company out of Jackson, Mississippi. And then Alligator got involved and took this compilation called Shout Brother Shout of various artists and re-released it in 1994. And I found it at one of my favorite used record stores because I love old obscure blues, especially when it feels good or bad, but it's got the feel. And that was always a lyric in the blues, is that if you don't feel it, then you ain't having it. Okay, Lonnie Holmes and his Darktown Boys, Deep in Love Blues. And before that, we heard Beverly White and her trio from the same collection. That tune done also at the Premier Radio Studio in St. Louis, Missouri, June 1952. With Beverly Magnolia White on the vocal and accompanying herself on piano, William Moore, Art Schleiler, and Robert Henner on various instruments, backing her up with I Don't Care. I may have played that one a few weeks ago, but it's a cool tune, and I like it. And more rarities here that we play on Nothing But the Blues. From Larry Taylor and the Taylor Family, before that we heard Brenda Taylor doing I Found Out. Is Brenda? Yes, Brenda doing that. And actually her mother, Vera, wrote that. Vera, the wife of the great Eddie Taylor. And she sang with him in the day, too. And Eddie Taylor, great Chicago blues guitarist. And we may have heard Eddie, possibly, on the Elmore James 45. It could have been Eddie Taylor. It could have been what's the other guy's name? I'll think of it here. But Elmore had a few rhythm guitarists backing him up who later went on to fame in their own right. But Eddie in there, he also did some stuff for John Lee Hooker, I think, too. Anyway, Eddie doing his own thing, too, with such great tunes as Big Town Playboy, to name a few. Tribute to him by his family, Larry Taylor's son, and the Taylor family. Generations of Blues on NOLA Blue, name of that release. Charlie Musselwhite before that with Ramblin' Is My Game from his latest release on Deep Blues called Lookout Highway. And John Primer started us off. John Primer with Bobby Rush on harmonica and Hot Sauce, maybe. Let's see, Nothing But a Chicken Wing. All right, that's from Growing Mississippi, John's 2025 release on Blues House Production. It takes us just past the hour of 4 o'clock here in the studios of WCBN-FM Ann Arbor. Nothing But the Blues is a show you're tuned into here at 88.3 FM on your radio dial, WCBN.org if you're streaming us on the web or on our phone app, which you can get. My name is Jerry Mack, here every Saturday afternoon, pretty much for you, playing the blues. And we take requests, too, at 763-3500. If I got them, we'll play them for you. So we do down here. We are a full-service blues show here at the University of Michigan. And we thank all powers that be for allowing us to do this thing. All right, let's do a couple more quick messages here and be right back with the blues. I'm going to talk about a show coming up here at the Arc by Selwyn Birchwood on August 5th. But we'll talk about that in a few minutes here. First, this very important message.
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3: Here's how it's done. I mix a little bit of this. With a little bit of that. Drop in something different. And add some spice. Then I shake it up in the shimmy shimmy shaker and let it brew real nice. 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
0: Yes. Tune into Sachet on Thursdays. She also is one of the perpetrator and one of the co-hosts of the Nolan's Happy Hour, which follows this show between 6 and 7 p.m. every Saturday here on WCBN. So stay tuned for all those fine, especially in freeform programmings that we offer you at one frequency here at 88.3. All right. Alligator artist in Chicago. Songwriter, singer Selwyn Birchwood's going to come to the Arc for the first time to his visit to Ann Arbor, August 5th. And I've been talking about him since his first release back about 5 years ago. He's put out a series of them for the Alligator folks. He's exploring the blues. His roots are in the blues, but he explores all the music that revolves around the blues sphere. A little bit of jazz, a little New Orleans, some funk, and does tribute to his influences, including the title track from this release from a couple of years back, The Exorcist. I'm trying to find his latest, the Funkin' Swamp Blues release, and it has mysteriously disappeared from our studio here, and I have to do some hunting for that. exploration of what happened. Anyway, there's a very fine release doing some screaming Jay Hawkins imagery here in this release called Exorcist from the man who will be in town August 5th at the Ark. Check him out. It has my blue stamp of approval, as does the New Orleans Happy Hour and all the other fine arts we play here on Nothing But the Blues as we start out round three with Exorcist from Selwyn Birchwood.

start to beating. It gets louder. It starts to building. It gets louder.

0: Cobra, Mabasaka, Moa, Zangalongala, about to be pulled up there. Womboma, Womboma, Samba Tehila. Ababali, Ababale, Ababale, O Ancient One. Be gentle with my heart. Be gentle with your swamp gas.
1: It sounded like a bomb or something going off in the background. What was that?

Surprise! I'm here. It's DJ Lamb Chop for Jazz with Fava Beans and a Nice Chianti. I was locked out because my M card is expired. But I'm here, and I was here the whole time. I was on the other side of the door. And there was nobody in studio before me to let me in. This is part of the reason why I have a personal opinion that does not represent WCBN, but my opinion is that I think most of these shows on WCBN need to be in person, unless you have a legitimate reason for DJing remotely. It is really nice to have somebody in studio at all times for situations like these. And for, you know, we've got a great studio with a great collection of excellent vinyl and CDs and tapes, 45s, 78s, 33s, you get it. So let's use the studio while we can. I just grabbed this little Bud Powell album here. This is recorded in 1949, so we'll see what it's like. Actually, I'm gonna flip the record over. I decided to do a different side. That's recorded in New York City, May of 1949, with Bud Powell on piano, Ray Brown on bass, and Max Roach, of course, on drums. Before we get into it, you know what? We might as well do some events information while I'm here. Today is Wednesday, July 22nd, 2026. I don't know what the robot told you what day it was, but it is July 22nd, 2026 right now. So Marissa and the Starter Packs at Ziggy's tonight, 8 p.m. The Marshall Bluegrass Festival begins tomorrow on Thursday at the Calhoun County Fairgrounds in Marshall, Michigan. There's going to be a bunch of different performers for that. Also on Thursday, the Kenji Lee Quartet at Blue Llama Jazz Club, 7 p.m. and 8:30. On Friday, Frost is Rad, Sasha, Loud Fox, Colt, and Candor at Ziggy's, 7 p.m. Plenty of events happening, so visit wcbn.org/events to see what's going on. 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Thanks for

0: 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I'm glad that I'm here. And yeah, we'll get into some jazz in just a minute.
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1: The first book of the Bible is creation. 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
2: Yeah. Mm-hmm. Well, we're glad to hear artists like yourself articulate that. So.
1: Oh, thank you, my dear. 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

Hey, climb aboard the gospel train. It's that time, Sunday morning. A little past 9 o'clock. I'll be bringing you the finest in spiritual sounds. I'm Tom C. If there's something you'd like to hear that fits the bill, gospel, spiritual, sacred music, you can give me a call, 734-763-3500. 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

0: That's the Art Ensemble of Chicago. And welcome to Jazz Till Whenever on WCBN. My name is Mark, and it is a tradition, has been a tradition on this program, to start the show with three random tracks. It's a tradition started by Reverend Andrew, who started this show many years ago. And I take that tradition very seriously, and I literally close my eyes and stick my hand in the rack. And whatever I come out with, that's what I play. And the first album I picked out today was the Art Ensemble of Chicago Live, recorded at Mandel Hall and the University of Chicago, January 15th, 1972. And it's 176-minute piece of music. So that's track number one. Now, I could have said, well, that's crazy. I'm not going to play that. I'm going to void my first pick. But no, I have great respect for the tradition. And so we heard the Art Ensemble of Chicago Live in a complete album. There are several sections to the piece of music, but basically it's one continuous piece of music, and they were really special, weren't they? We're going to have a public service announcement, and then we'll have some more music.
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0: All right, so we have played one track, and we're already over halfway through the show. Before we go any further, well, first I want to mention, too, you can always call us here at the station at 734-763-3500, and you can text us at 734-489-9894. I love hearing from you. So if you want to say hello, please do. I wanted to share, before we go on with more music, our Living Writers show tonight is something really special. It comes on right after us at 5 o'clock. Tonight's show is an archival show from 2009 featuring the bassist, musician Henry Grimes, who I was talking to Alex a little earlier, plays the bass on one of my absolute favorite records of all time, Don Cherry's Complete Communion. He probably played on 100 records. He wrote a book of poetry called Signs Along the Road, and they're going to talk about that book, and they talk about his life in music. Henry passed away a few years ago, but it's going to be a wonderful show. Living Writers tonight at 5 o'clock, so tune in for that. All right, back to the music now. Our second random selection comes from the trombonist Jeb Bishop. This is from his album 98 Duets.

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5: We heard the great saxophonist Sonny Stitt on Jazz Till Whenever on WCBN. He was playing with the Oscar Peterson Trio. And we heard the old standard, I Can't Give You Anything But Love. Peter Brotzmann before that with Blue City, a duet with trombonist Johannes Bauer, recorded at the Blue City Club in Osaka, Japan in 1997. And we started that set with another saxophone trombone duet, Jeb Bishop with saxophonist Ken Vandermark from Jeb Bishop's album 98 Duets, which I don't know why it's called that. There are obviously considerably less than 98 duets on this album. By the way, the Jeb Bishop and Peter Brotzmann records were random selections numbers 2 and 3, and I randomly selected two albums that were saxophone trombone duets. And that fulfills our obligation to start the show with three random selections, and we've now only got about 25 minutes left. So we're going to go back to the 1940s now with the Jazz at the Philharmonic performance featuring J.J. Johnson, Nat King Cole, and Illinois Jacquette.

0: Yeah, that's J.J. Johnson, Nat King Cole, and Illinois Jacquet jamming together at a Jazz at the Philharmonic concert back in the 40s. A piece that they just called Blues. And let's see. Well, that's all we heard in that set. That was one 10-minute piece. We're going to hear a couple of fine guitar players now, Jimmy Bruno and Joe Beck. I should have put you on the air.
1: No doubt.
0: I should have held the phone. Should have held the phone up to the mic.
1: Yeah, hey Detroit, Josh, you're cut.
0: Right. That's all I need, right? Did you do a show or somebody said cunt on the air? No, I did not.
1: Yeah.

He got real quiet there at the end. That's Bobby Timmons on piano, who was a mainstay in the Cannonball Adderley group for a long time and wrote a lot of great songs. And that's the title track from Bobby's 1964 album, Chungking. For Bobby Timmons, we heard Jimmy Bruno and Joe Beck, both guitar players, and a piece called Estate, which means summer, which is appropriate for a nice afternoon. Boy, wasn't it a nice day today? Hasn't it been a nice day? It felt like if you were up this morning, it felt like fall, kind of felt like fall. And then it warmed up. It's like 75 degrees now. It's perfect. Estate is from Jimmy Bruno and Joe Beck's album called Polarity. Stay tuned for Living Writers, and I mentioned special archival show with the musician Henry Grimes talking about his book of poetry and his life in music. It should be great. I'm going to leave you. I don't have time for the whole thing. I'm going to play a little bit from one of my guilty pleasures, Mr. Mel Torme. I know some people think he's kind of corny, but I actually think he was great. Plus, he gets a lifetime pass for his guest spot on Seinfeld. So here's an old favorite, Too Close for Comfort. I'll be back on Monday with my regular show. Thanks for tuning in, everybody. Talk to you soon.

hard, take care. Well, I do hate to cut off the velvet fog there, but it is time for Nashing with a G, 6 a.m. here on WCBN. FM Ann Arbor, I am DJ Nash. I'll be with you with Nashing with a G until 8 o'clock. I'm also sitting in for Monin on the syllabus, so I'm actually going to be with you all the way to 9 a.m. You can either rejoice or crawl back under the covers as you choose. I'm going to get the hour here started off with a track from an album called... The album is called Lawrence of Newark, and the our artist is Larry Young. Young here is performing primarily on organ, but he also covers some of the percussion. And I actually discovered this album a few weeks ago, didn't know anything about it previously when I was doing kind of my deep dive into some of the early work of James Blood Ulmer after he passed away. So he is on guitar on this as well. We're going to hear the last track on this album. It's called Hello, Your Quietness. Thanks for listening. Hope you're having a good morning.

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1: Scale the wall.

Some proggy drum and bass to get the morning started here. It's 628 on WCBN-FM. Ann Arbor, that was Spring Heel Jack off their album 68 Million Shades, one of the, I think that was a single, Midwest. And if you feel like maybe you were just shopping in a Gap in the late 90s, well, you probably did have that experience. Every time I walked into a Gap in the late 90s, it felt like they were playing some kind of drum and bass or Everything But the Girl. Before that, I had a track from an album called Rob Mazurek and the Exploding Star Orchestra Live at the Adler Planetarium. The overall the musical performance there was called Underneath the Stardome. It was actually recorded in two parts, performed in two parts, and then subparts. We heard part one, subpart four, which has the actual title Underneath the Stardome. And that's a fairly large orchestra of musicians there performing. That was in March 2023. It was performed live. In addition to Rob Mazurek, you also had Nicole Mitchell, Damon Locks, shouting at you through the megaphone there. Tamika Reed, Craig Taborn, Angelica Sanchez, and Chad Taylor and Gerald Cleaver on drums. So kind of a really fascinating and interesting album, and worth checking out as well. And then the album started off with some early 70s kind of free organ jazz music with you from Larry Young off of his album Lawrence of Newark. I credited him and James Blood Ulmer on the, when I introed that track about 30 minutes ago. But there are a bunch of other folks on here, including Yuma Santos, Abdul Shahid, James Flores, Stacey Edwards, Don Pate. I'm trying to look for names we might recognize. Art Gore, Abdul Hakim, Poppy LaBoy, and a mystery guest on saxophone, unknown who that would be. So you're listening to Gnashing with a G. As I said, it's WCBN-FM Ann Arbor. I'm with you until 8 o'clock this morning for my show. And then I'm going to be hanging around here until 9 this morning until Mick comes in, covering for Manon on the syllabus today. So if you have any thoughts, some feedback, things that you want me to know, you can call me at 734-763-3500. Or if talking to human beings is not your jam, you can also text us at 734-489-9894. I thought I would continue here. We'll get back to some more difficult, dissonant, and scrouty music later in this show. But for right now, we're going to go back to 1981, and we're going to listen to Stevie Wonder perform with Dizzy Gillespie and then attempt to rap. This is Do I Do.

0: what you do. When I do my love to you. Do I do?
1: Do I get it?
0: What you do?
2: What you do?
0: When I do my love to you. Do I do?
1: Do I get it?
0: What you do? When I do my love to you. Do I do?
2: Do I do?
0: What you do?
1: What you do?
0: When I do my love, Nate. I know the record's about to end, but we just gonna play and play until it goes away. So if you don't like the groove, you can turn your record off. It won't cost you nothing but a penny, and you'll have a cough.

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Yeah. 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Yeah.

Yay! It rained 40 days, 40 nights without stopping. I know it was glad when the rain stopped dropping. Some was at the window and some was at the door. Some cried, Noah, can't you take on more? 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The angels got the key and you can't get in. I know it rained, you know it rained. Rain too long, all night long. In the race, in the west.

0: That's The Showman. The Showman with It Will Stand from 1961. The Showman were led by a guy I've talked about on this show and many other shows before, General Norman Johnson. Norman Johnson from the Hampton Roads, Norfolk area of Virginia. They formed the Showman, took a trip down to Louisiana. Excuse me. Always coughing early in the morning here, and did some recordings for Minute Records in the early 60s and produced by Alan Toussaint. Prior to The Showman, this set was kind of mixing the sacred and profane, not necessarily intentionally there. We heard John Brim with Ice Cream Man. I don't know a whole lot about John Brim, other than, you know, he recorded a few tracks in the 40s, 50s. Born in Kentucky, died in Ligary, Indiana, early 2000s. Took that off a compilation called The Tough Blues of John Brim, 1950 to 1956. Sister Rosetta Tharpe with a live version of Didn't It Rain from 1960 ahead of that. And then right before that, you heard Sharhabil Ahmed with Zulum Al Dunya from his album, a compilation put out by Habibi Funk Records called The King of Sudanese Jazz. That is a rockin' record, and it is worth your time. Prior to that, kind of a right turn, taking a right turn backwards here, we heard from Luther Vandross with Never Too Much from 1981. Big, huge hit. Luther Vandross had such an amazing voice, both as an original direct out front performer, his own person, as well as a background singer, and just a tremendous, tremendous musical instrument was his voice. And Stevie Wonder with Do I Do off of his compilation of Original Musicarium from 1982. 6:59 coming up at 7 o'clock, more music. But first, I have a very short message for you about some of our programming on Saturday afternoon, and then I'll be back with some more tunes. If I can find the right promo I was going to play here. This is live radio, folks.
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you wanna do. 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
1: Well, thank you, Mr. B.B. King. That was B.B. King from Live at the Regal with It's My Own Fault from 1964. Really awesome to hear the crowd getting into his performance there. It's one of the greatest live records there is. Before that, Freddie Scott with Are You Lonely For Me, the title track from his 1967 album. I'd like to thank someone known as Patricia Moore, who bought that record in 1967, put her name on it, and then kept it in great shape so that I could acquire it many years later for much more money than it probably should have. Led Zeppelin starting the hour off with The Ocean, Houses of the Holy. Why did I play that? The other day, for whatever reason, that opening riff just got stuck in my head, and I had to try to find a way to exorcise it, and you are the victims thereof. I'm DJ Nash. This is Nashing with a G. I am with you until 8 o'clock this morning, and then I'll be with you again for the syllabus. Normally, Manon's here, but he's away on assignment this week, so I'll be filling in the shoes there. After the syllabus at 9 o'clock, Mick comes in with Groovosaurus, Manon's with Short Stack at 11, and then Mia with Onomatopoeia Jam at noon. And the afternoon brings you all kinds of unknown chaotic craziness, including an hour of vintage comedy records of the type known once as party records, which are frightening to me. So stick around for that, no doubt. Let's see. I guess I should also tell you that if you want to know more about WCBN and you want to listen to some shows that have aired in the past 2 weeks, or you want to find out what was played, or you missed me announcing something, whatever, if you go to WCBN.org, our website, you will find all that information there. We've got the events calendar, we've got the schedule, we've got the playlist on the left-hand side of the screen, and then we also have ways for you to download applications for your listening devices, such as your phone, and use that to stream WCBN live. Anywhere you want to be around the world, so long as you get an internet connection. So I'm going to continue on here. I just want to give this disclaimer. A lot of folks like Ween. I never liked Ween. Ween, except their first album. I thought their first album was hilarious, and then after that, I was like, I'm done. Ween gets played a lot on these shows on the station. I never play them. However, I am going to play the two songs of theirs that I actually like. I'll just quote my friend Mason, who often will warn folks to hang on to your butt. That would have been much better if I'd actually cued the right track.

Hit me again. Stop it. Hit me again. Ow. Yeah. Hit me again. Stop it. Hit me again. Ow. Ow.

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Hit me again! Oh! Hit me! One more time!

Velvet Underground, Hey Mr. Rain, John Cale's viola freaking me out there. That was released, recorded in 1968, released in, 1987, 86, on a compilation called Another View. Before that, Guided by Voices from their album B-1000 with Smothered in Hugs. Jesus and Mary Chain in a Hole from their first album, Psycho Candy, Bong Water with just the Monkees tune Just May Be the One off of Double Bummer. And then two tracks from The Pod by Ween, Awesome Sound, and Dr. Rock. 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

Always your second hour of Nashing with a G here on WCBN-FM Ann Arbor. I'm DJ Nash with you for the next 90 minutes, except in 30 minutes I change gears and I put on Manon's hat and I do the syllabus for you. Let's see. If you want to get in touch with me this morning, you can reach me 763-3500, area code 734. Let's do that in order, 734-763-3500. Also, you can text 734-489-9894. I can't promise you I will play a request, but I will give it consideration and make an attempt to find it somewhere in the studio here. What else can I tell you? I guess I will say that the next set, well, I'm not going to tell you too much about the next set. And let it be a surprise. I'll just tell you this next track performed by James Luther Dickinson. It's off of his only, maybe not his only solo album, but his very first one in 1971. Jim Dickinson was at that time a studio producer and session guitarist and pianist. He actually ended up playing piano on the Rolling Stones' Wild Horses, because their usual pianist stepped out of the studio at Muscle Shoals. So we're going to hear a track here called Oh, How She Dances. And again, this is James Luther Dickinson.

Right this way, ladies and gentlemen, right this way to see the greatest conglomeration of curiosities ever gathered together under one canvas tent. See the Indian rubber boy and two-ton Tiny, the fat lady. See Prince Juju Bobo, the sword swallower. He also is the snake charmer. See Princess Karma perform her spectacular dance, suspended up high above the heads of the audience on the

peppers like jelly in the bowl. Bring your friends, family, and children, or they will reproach you in later life for this uncalled for lack in their education. One dime, two nickels, a tenth part of a dollar, you may receive instructions. Don't push, don't shove, there's room for one and all.

gentlemen, see Billy Joe Winghead the Geek. Captured in Hattiesburg, Mississippi, where at the tender age of 14, he had been helplessly incarcerated in the attic by his parents. He eats rats, mice, and chickens and other living or

That was Arasan with Dom Dom. Story about that song. So when I was 13 or so, I had a friend who lived across the street from me. His parents had immigrated to the United States from Israel. And they had a copy of that record. Arasan was a Greek performer, Greek musician, Greek singer, Greek songwriter, guitarist, who had immigrated to Israel sometime in the early 60s, late 50s, and started playing in nightclubs, and then became a popular music performer. So my friend's parents enjoyed his music. They had that record, and my friend played that record for me one time, and I was kind of just blown away by it. And because you did not hear things like that on the radio in South Carolina in that era of the late 70s, early 80s. I mean, I'm an inveterate Molly Hatchet fan, but I found that just incredibly connected with that song. But I couldn't find it for decades. I remembered the song, and all I could remember about it was Dom Dom. So I finally found it and was able to pull it out and play it for you here today. Arasan, an interesting character. His biography is really murky. I mentioned his immigration to Israel from Greece. He largely performed in Greek, but also in Hebrew, also in Spanish, maybe in Italian as well, multilingual. But what's really interesting is that after a while, he was connected to upper echelons of Israeli popular performance and entertainment. Also well-connected into high-level politicians. But then at some point, he gave it all up and he moved to the United States and started nightclubs. And the story goes that he became kind of interconnected with the mafia, developed a cocaine habit, eventually moved to Budapest, where he either died of a heart attack or was murdered in his bed at the hospital by the mafia. Who knows? That's all I'm passing along to you today, because I'm here about all the hearsay and rumor and innuendo for you. Prior to that, sometimes I play music as a historical curiosity, and that was an example of it. We heard a very long version of Gimme Shelter performed by Ruth Copeland. If you thought that sounded like Funkadelic playing behind them and Eddie Hazel doing a guitar solo, you would be correct. Ruth Copeland was a songwriter for Invictus Records, and she actually produced or co-produced the first Parliament album, and in return, everybody but George Clinton played on her first solo album. So that was from the album I Am What I Am in 1971. Swamp Dog from the same era, Total Destruction to Your Mind from 1970, The Cramps with Save It, Bad Music for Bad People in 1984. And then that whole set started off with James Luther Dickinson and Oh, How She Dances. You know, I should have been playing some music for you here for the last couple of minutes, but hey, we'll do it now and see what we can come up with. I am going to be heading out of here in just a second, except that I'll be right back because I'll be sitting in for Manan on the Syllabus starting at 8 o'clock. Then mix in with Groovosaurus. I will also be on the air tomorrow night for another subbing extravaganza at 9 o'clock, sitting in for Johnny on Solid State Essential Freeform. Let me close this week's show out with Lee Mason and his orchestra. This is called Hot Pants.

0: is in his office now and would like to say a few words to you, over.
1: Hello, Neil and Buzz. I'm talking to you by telephone from the Oval Room at the White House. And as you talk to us from the Sea of Tranquility, it inspires us to redouble our efforts to bring peace and tranquility to Earth. For one priceless moment in the whole history of man, all the people on this Earth are truly one.
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3: Music we have in the restaurants or on the elevators, that music is destructive. That music, if we had good music playing for people, it happens in society, on the streets, you know? I feel like my music, I have a new record coming out. I feel like, well, maybe this time they'll hear it.

Good morning, everybody. It's 8:09. I'm DJ Nash, sitting in for Manan on this week's episode of The Syllabus. Right now, we're listening to Mongo Santamaria from his album Hey, Let's Party with In the Mood. It's recognizable there. Let me tell you what we've heard so far in the show. Before this, we heard Orchestra Akukan with their brand new release on Daptone Records. That's from their album America. We heard No Me Voy featuring Carolina Oliveros singing there. They're based in New York. They do a pretty... their records, their music, their performances are generally fairly straight-up homage to 50s-era big band Cuban jazz. Well worth hearing. Started the hour off with a track from an album called Historia de las de Escolas de Samba Salguero. By the way, my pronunciations on all languages other than English, and even English, are sometimes quite awful, so apologies in advance. The song was called Chica de Silva, and we heard it from performed by Noel Rosa de Oliveira. Salguero, the reference there is to a samba school in Rio de Janeiro, which is more or less like one of the Mardi Gras crews in New Orleans. So put on performances during Carnival in particular, but work all year long towards that. That particular school, Salguero, well known for being fairly politically active in the mid-20th century in Rio de Janeiro, resisting takeovers of land from the residents of various neighborhoods in Rio de Janeiro. There's a whole series of albums released in the mid-70s from Discos Marcos Pereira, paying tribute to and documenting the music from these various samba schools. As Manan says, we're going to try to get into all kinds of things here this week, and I've got some music coming up from Mos Def, Digable Planet, Still Johnson. We've got the events calendar coming up at a half hour, and then more things, so stay tuned, stick around.

0: magnetic. The flows are athletic. Dimensions are effective, whether static or kinetic. It's power, past pressure, and mass beyond measure. You can place him wherever he. Magnetic, the flows are athletic. Dimensions are effective, whether static or kinetic. It's power, past pressure, and mass beyond measure. You can place him wherever he best stop. Magnetic, the flows are athletic. Dimensions are effective, whether static or kinetic. It's power, past pressure, and mass beyond measure. You can place him wherever he best stop.
1: Thank you, and thank you very kind.
0: Magnetic, the flows are athletic. Dimensions are effective, whether static.

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1: East coast to west, we stays fresh, I say.
0: 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Smoke rise from the burrow with a black cool blow.

Hello, everybody. It's 8:33 here on WCBN-FM Ann Arbor. You are listening to The Syllabus. You're also listening to Chic. This is Savoir Faire from their 78 album, C'est Chic. I'm DJ Nash. I'm sitting in for Manon on The Syllabus this week. Let me tell you what we were listening to for the last half hour or so. Before Chic, that was Syl Johnson doing Right On, doing his thing for so long. Couldn't do my thing, but I'm back. Thinkable Planets brought us Jettin' off of their 1994 album, Blowout Comb. And then before that, Mos Def, or as he is known now, Yasin Bey, with Casa Bey from the album The Ecstatic. That was released in 2009, but just recently, I think maybe even this month, there's a release of a deluxe edition of that album out, along with a release of just the instrumental tracks. So if that's your thing, check that out. I'm not really sure if that's actually being released any way other than digital, but look into that. And then that set started off with Mexeracy, which is a group of Mexican musicians attempting to rescue Morrissey's music from his awfulness. We heard Cada Día es Domingo, Every Day is Like Sunday. The album they released about 10 years ago is called No Manchester. Thank you, Nile Rogers, for that emphasis there. It is time for the events calendar. So let me start with today, tell you what's happening here in the Ann Arbor, southeastern Michigan region. Sonic Lunch. It's Thursday, so it's Sonic Lunch, Liberty Plaza, downtown, corner of Division of Liberty and Liberty in Ann Arbor, featuring Devin Gilifon and Al Bettis, or is that Devin Gilfillian. Sorry about that. Also today, starting at 1 o'clock and carrying on through the 25th, which would be Saturday, that is the Marshall Bluegrass Festival starting off. It's at the Calhoun County Fairgrounds in Marshall, Michigan, including performers Tyler Gitchell Band, The High Times, Riley Gilbreth, and others. The Kenji Lee Quartet are going to be at the Blue Llama Jazz Club tonight at 7 and also at 8:30. Meanwhile, at the Forge Theater in Ann Arbor, Playing Around, a festival of new and original works. This is the first day. This is the first night of several nights of plays. This is running through the 26th. The first night's play is a dark comedy by Jacqueline Priscorn called A Shop in the Darkness. 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At the Arc tonight at 8 o'clock, Mandolin Carnival with Carlo Ionzo, Don Sternberg, Brian Oberlin, and Don Julin. Now, you'd think I read all these out loud before I got on the air, and I still can't pronounce them. Four mandolin players, we'll just say, three from the Midwest, one from Italy. They're performing. The Ferrotones at The Last Word tonight here in Ann Arbor at 9 o'clock. Minute Work, Toad the Wet Sprocket, and Shonen Knife at Masonic Temple in Detroit at 7. Doors at 7. I imagine the show starts a little bit later. Over in Ipsy, at Ziggy's at 7 o'clock, Frost is Rad, Sacha, Loud Fox Cult, and Candor. Then the Pontiac Trailblazers are performing. I skipped something. Hang on a second here. La la la. Back up. Yeah, there we go. Thursday, tonight, at the Ann Arbor Funhouse, downtown Ann Arbor, we've got Sleep Tight Tiger with Guy Scrapers, Badger Hunt, and Bullseye. Sleep Tight Tiger being the one local band in that group, so you'll want to go out and support those folks. All right, now continuing on to tomorrow, Pontiac Trailblazers at North Star Lounge. At 7 o'clock, Emmylou Harris and Graham Nash at the Meadowbrook Amphitheater in Rochester Hills at 7:30. And Frank Hurricane with Aaron Ruth and Reinvigorant at Trinosofs in Detroit at 7:30. I'm going to leave it there and let you know that the events calendar is brought to you by the locally owned Ann Arbor Observer, providing news and events online at AnnArborObserver.com. On A2 View, which is the Observer's weekly newsletter, and also in print. 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I'm going to continue here with music. This is from a performer known as Al Masereen. Actually, one of the folks behind this band I read passed away earlier this week, so I'll try to get more details for you on that because I didn't dig it out. The track we're going to hear now is called Afifa El Hawa.

Barbara Lynn sounding rather resigned there with Until Then I'll Suffer, 1967. Barbara Lynn, guitarist and singer out of Houston, Texas, recorded a lot of her stuff in New Orleans in the early 60s, mid-60s. Her career kind of fizzled out, unfortunately. She's a fantastic voice and guitarist, and in the last couple of months, I've made it my mission to play it on every song, every show that's appropriate to play Barbara Lynn on. I'm playing her. So before that, we heard the Gaylettes with their version of Son of a Preacher Man from 1970. That was, of course, the cover of Dusty Springfield's tribute to Pubescent Sin. I've listened to that song so many times in my life, and I finally recently come to the conclusion that is a dirty song. It's just a dirty, dirty song. Before that, Joe White with Underworld Rock from his 1975 album Ja Ja Dub. That was re-released on Dr. Bird label, originally on Roosevelt. And Roger Fakir with Had to Come Back Wet from his album Fine Anyway. That was released by Habibi Funk. And then before that, Al Masarin, Afifa El Hawa. That's taken from a collection distributed by We Want Sounds. It's called I Am El Disco, Egyptian Disco Boogie in Gil Cassettes from 1978 to 1992. I mentioned at the start of the set that I had read that one of the individuals in Al Masarin had passed away this week, and that is Mr. Hani Shenouda. He was one of the driving forces of that band and continued to make kind of Egyptian popular music and collaborating with newer musicians and younger musicians throughout his later life. If you go to the Habibi Funk YouTube channel, it's not a promotion, just if you're interested, there's an interview with him performed by the folks there at the Habibi Funk record label. Before that, there was no before that. Before that, I was doing the events calendar. I'm DJ Nash. I've been with you since 6 o'clock this morning, and so I'm getting a little punchy, and Mick is in the wings coming in to do Groovosaurus at 9. However, I think I am now glued to the control board here, so we'll see what happens. Let me get this next record started here, if I can remember where it comes from. Hey, there's Mick right behind me. I thought I heard some quiet shuffling behind me. I'm DJ Nash. I've been with you since, as I said, 6 a.m. I'm covering this hour for Manon on the Syllabus. Coming up at 9, Mick with Groovosaurus, Manas with Short Stack at 11, and Mia with Onomatopoeia Jam at noon. It is the 3M Thursday for you here today. I'm going to be back tomorrow night covering for Johnny on Solid State, Essential Freeform. Right now we're listening to The Milky Way, re-release of some city pop from 1979, also from We Want Sounds. Enjoy this. Stay tuned. Keep listening. 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Thanks so much.

Good morning. It's WCBN FM Ann Arbor. Of course, you're tuned in to Groovosaurus. This is Mick. I'll be here until 11 o'clock. And I wasn't here last week because it was art fair. It's so darn difficult to find a parking spot. So thanks to DJ Mark for covering for me. Anyway, I'll start with this, and I got a request that came in a couple weeks ago, but I wasn't here last week, so I couldn't play it. So probably right after this track, I'll be able to get my bearings, because this one runs about 15 minutes, but you'll recognize it.

Good morning. Okay, that was our first set on Groovosaurus today. You just heard Urge Overkill doing Neil Diamond's Girl, You'll Be a Woman Soon from their Stull EP. That was produced by Kramer, and they probably all did pretty well on that because Quentin Tarantino used that track on Pulp Fiction. And became a pretty popular tune on Touch and Go Records. Probably the most commercial thing that Kramer ever produced, but he does put his signature sound in there. Recorded at Noise New York back in the day, before he moved to Noise New Jersey and then Noise Miami. I'm not sure where he's working out of now. By request, Nox Arcana doing a cover of Scarborough Fair from their album Winter's Majesty. We did two by Donovan, There is a Mountain, the single version, and Sunshine Superman, both from Donovan's greatest hits. I made a note here that Doc Chad, Eugene Chadbourne, thinks Donovan is far better than Bob Dylan. Just a little note there. And we started this morning, Ennio Morricone, A Fistful of Dollars, the entire suite. All 20 minutes of it takes up the whole B-side of The Fistful of Dollars original LP from 1967. All right, so that's our set break, and we're going to play some more music for another half.

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Thanks so much for tuning in. 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
1: Hello, my name is King Sonny Ade, the leader of the African beat all the way from Africa. 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

0: She didn't just visit the sick and poor. She moved in with them. It wasn't convenient, and it wasn't pretty, but they needed help. 12 more then joined this saint of the gutters. 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Mother Teresa couldn't do it all, but she gave her all. Compassion is in you. 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
1: 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This is Mick with Groovosaurus. I'll be here until 11. We just heard Blood, Sweat, and Tears. R.I.P. David Clayton Thomas. We heard them do Smiling Phases, which is a Traffic tune. It was on Traffic's first album, and Blood, Sweat, and Tears covered it on their first album in 1969. Gene Krupa and Buddy Rich in front of that. Gene's Blues. It's a double CD called Razor Sharp Rhythm. It's got a whole CD full of Krupa and Rich with good drum battles in there, and then some live stuff on disc two. It's called Razor Sharp Rhythm. Came up on Not Now Records in 2012, but the entire side, or the entire disc one, was recorded originally in 1955. Duke Ellington's orchestra in front of that. We heard Liberian Suite. We heard the dances number 3, 4, and 5. So we played the flip side of this 10-inch 33 on heavy-duty Columbia microgroove vinyl from 1947. Sounds remarkably good. Red Norvo, N-O-R-V-O, All-Stars, the Slam Slam Blues, and Sidney Bechet and his New Orleans Feet Warmers, the Jelly Roll Blues, both from a compilation on Jazz Tone Society Records from 1955. All right. There's this nice compilation out right now called If You're Going to the City. It's a tribute to Mose Allison. So we're going to hear one of those tracks right now. Thanks for tuning in. And stay tuned. Manos will be here at 11 with Short Stack.
2: I cut this song, it was during the Vietnam War. Mose Allison wrote it years before that, and we haven't learned a whole lot. I'm going to sing this, dedicate it to Mose Allison.

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Now a sinful man was hooked a bow. The devil was waiting down below for something happened.

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Glory, hallelujah, you need action. Let the whole world shout. Cause righteousness can never lose with a man of action that the world can use. Well, you can't win a battle if the war's in the way. So the soldiers all said they better call it a day. But Joshua gave the word for the horn to sound, and the war came a-tumbling down to the ground. You need action. Glory, hallelujah, you need action. Let the whole world shout. Cause of righteousness can never lose with a man of action that the world can use. Now the children of Israel tried to beat it out of town, but they came upon the Red Sea and they couldn't make ground. Mr. Moses said, glory, that it wasn't gonna stop them. If we can't go on the top, or will we cut across the bottom? Action! Glory, hallelujah, you need action. Let the whole world shout. Cause of righteousness can never lose with a man of action that the world can use. With a man of action that the world can

All right. We've made it this far. It's 10:30 on WCBN FM Ann Arbor. We just heard some tunes from a collection on Stag O'Lee Records. Doesn't give the original recording dates, but we heard Otto Bash doing St. James Infirmary, a traditional song. I think a lot of these might be. It doesn't even give the author's names. Laverne Baker did On Revival Day. Lance Fortune, a tune called Action. Savannah Churchill and the Striders, The Devil Sat Down and Cried. Red Willis did Old Man Mose. And before we played those, it was Davy Jones in the lower third. We heard Take My Tip and You've Got a Habit of Leaving. David Bowie was Davy Jones in 1965 before the David Bowie. He changed his name and then everything began anew. He had two bands, Davy Jones in the lower third, that's what we heard, and another band called Mannish Boys. C for Miles Records released two songs from each of them on a little EP that's pretty nice to have. We heard The Fairies covering Bob Dylan, Don't Think Twice, It's All Right, and Bonnie Raitt covering Mose Allison, Everybody's Crying Mercy. All right, let's move on, and got about 25 minutes left for you, and we'll see what we got going. Thanks for tuning in. Actually, since that was kind of a religious set, all, you know, pretty gospel-y, I might play some of these on the gospel train one of these days. But so after listening to what that is, I thought maybe I'd pull out a little Jesus Lizard.

Audrey Razor Blade for you. The Sweet. The Sweet. Which is Gunsmith.

take us on Christmas bikes. I've been looking for a ribbon, anticipatory in my way.

All right. I hope you're having fun. This is a 1975 Virgin Records UK various artists. The album's just called V. It's two albums. All kinds of cool stuff on it. Right now we're listening to Hatfield in the North. Oh, What a Lonely Lifetime. And we also heard Your Majesty is Like a Cream Donut. We also heard Clear Light Symphony, extract from part one. We heard Kevin Coyne doing Looking for the River. That was him on piano, just electric piano in his voice. So I'll probably get back to some of this later. In the meantime, though, this is Mick signing out, and Manos is here for Short Stack. So stay tuned for that.

0: Some lively harpsichord music to start Short Stack this morning. Colin Tilney is the harpsichordist, and he's playing music of William Byrd. This is a 1974 release on that EMI subsidiary called Reflex, which is a, I think it's mostly early and Baroque music. William Byrd lived from 1543 to 1623, and and later he was a senator of one of the states. No, I'm just kidding. That's a different Byrd. It was Robert Byrd, I think. We heard two selections, Mistress Mary Brownlow's Galliard and the Quadron Pavan and Galliard, MB listings 34 and 70, respectively. Not respectfully. Well, hopefully respectfully as well, but I digress. Good morning. This is Short Stack. Thank you to Mick. Thank you to all of the people who were on this morning. Thank you to... When is the bug is on Wednesday? I wanted to note that she's moved her program to an hour earlier, so you can hear Bug House at 7 a.m. now instead of 8 a.m. for the remainder of the semester. That's our program note, and you are listening to WCBN. I hope you're having a good morning. The weather is fantastic outside. It may be enough simply to tell you that, but I'll elaborate, as always, in a moment.
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0: I used to drive a Hundo P. It's, I can't see the... 72 degrees, and that's kind of remarkable. We started this morning at 50 degrees, which was in itself unusual. We just missed the record of 49, and we are now all the way up to 72, dew point 51. So it's a nice, dry, sunny day. And around the region, temperatures are between 68 at Bad Axe and Howell, ranging up to 72, I see, at Adrian, Alma, Detroit City Airport. Metro is mostly sunny in 71, Jackson sunny in 69 degrees. The key messages from the National Weather Service: dry conditions with below normal temperatures are expected through the rest of the work week. The next chance for showers and thunderstorms arrives late Saturday night into Sunday, while temperatures climb into the mid to upper 80s by the weekend. The forecast for Washtenaw County for Thursday, July 23rd. I'm getting my Wednesdays and Thursdays mixed up to my detriment. Sunny today, high in the upper 70s, northwest wind at 5 miles an hour. Clear this evening, then becoming partly cloudy. Lows, another chilly one, a little bit warmer, mid-50s tonight. And then Friday, mostly sunny, high in the low 80s. Clear Friday night, mid-50s. Saturday, mostly sunny in the morning, becoming partly cloudy, high in the mid-80s. And then Sunday, partly cloudy, high in the upper 80s. The next mention of rain is Sunday night, chance of showers, low in the mid-60s. Again, currently... Oh, so I see the Ann Arbor Municipal Airport is reporting again this morning. So they're a little bit cooler for some reason down at the airport, or maybe the thermometer's just warming up. It's 68 degrees at the airport, 72 degrees up at Rudolf Steiner High School, and that covers pretty much the area, I would say. Wouldn't you? I got a call from Jerry Mack. This was a week ago, and he wanted to hear something by Spirit from the album. Well, he suggested that I do the next album side and use the 12 Dreams of Dr. Sardonicus as one of the sides. I'm not familiar with the album, but I pulled it out, and I think maybe in fairness, so I'm just making an executive decision, I'm going to play a request instead. I'll play something from the album today, because to ask Jerry to wait 3 weeks is not exactly ideal, and I don't want to ask someone else on the rotation to do it, because my turn won't come up for another 3 weeks. So I've pulled out the record, which we do have, and it's on the old Epic label. And I'm not sure if these line up. It seems like the song titles on the record jacket are not matching with the ones on the label, at least not in the right order. So I will select one, Animal Zoo, and this is by request going out to Jerry.

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Hank Mobley, one of my favorite jazz musicians, and Workout from the album Workout. Hank is on tenor saxophone, Grant Green on guitar, Wynton Kelly on piano, Paul Chambers on bass, Philly Joe Jones doing that amazing drum solo. And they just, you know, blend so well together, and it's just a propulsive thing. It just keeps going. Workout. There's another album called Another Workout that came out much later. It wasn't exactly a follow-up. It was sort of a collection of scraps that came out around that were recorded around that time and ended up with this new name. So it was released many years after the recordings were made. You're listening to WCBN, and I want to mention to you, you may have seen in the news the passing of saxophonist Plaz Johnson. He was 94 years old. He passed away in, I forgot which day it was. Oh, this is July 15th, so we just got the word, though, a few days ago. He was a native of Donaldsonville, Louisiana. He lived to be 94 years old. And in a way, he has a similar career, in my mind.

0: at least, as Curtis Amy did, where they started in jazz and found new life and success in backing up rock and roll and pop musicians. After we do events calendar, I'm going to play the musical theme that was so popular in 1963 that he is best known for, and we'll follow it with some pop rock selections from two albums that he played on. And now you're listening to WCBN. I'm looking for the thing. Hold on a second. I got the wrong page up. Now I have the right page. The time is 11:35. I also need to bring up events calendar, which you can do yourself at WCBN.org, especially if I'm not doing a good job. You can find where we should be. Today is Thursday, July 23rd. Sonic Lunch just started 5 minutes ago, and Al Bettis, I think, is going to start, and he'll be the first musician, and Devin Gilfillian will follow. And this goes until 1:30 in the afternoon at Liberty Plaza at the corner of Division and Liberty Streets in Ann Arbor. Sonic Lunch, as it is done every Thursday in the summer. The Marshall Bluegrass Festival, just kidding, it's in Marshall, begins with the Tyler Gitchell Band, the High Times with a Y, Riley Gilbreth, and other performers, and they'll be at the Calhoun County Fairgrounds at 720 Fair Street in Marshall. They start at 1 o'clock this afternoon, so if you want to go out there, you better get started. The festival continues through July 25th. 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The Kenji Lee Quartet comes to Blue Llama Jazz Club Thursday at 7 p.m., and there'll be a second show at 8:30. Playing Around, a festival of new and original works, day one, comes to Forge Theater at 3000 Packard Street, Suite B. That's very specific. The door faces Platt Road, so I guess it's on the corner of Platt and Packard Streets. And that starts at 7 p.m. The first night's play is a dark comedy by Jacqueline Priscorn called A Shop in the Darkness. The festival runs through the 26th of July, and you can get more information at ForgeFestivalCollaborative.com. Sleep Tight Tiger, Guy Scrapers, Badger Hunt, and Bullseye will be at Ann Arbor Funhouse on Washington Street this evening at 8 p.m. Sleep Tight Tiger is from Ypsilanti. The other three bands are from New York City. Mandolin Carnival with Carlo Aonzo, Don Steinberg, Brian Oberlin, and Don, I'll go with Julin, it could be Yulin, will be at the Arc on Thursday at 8, that's tonight. Four mandolinists, three from the Midwest and one from Italy, will perform with a guitarist and bassist. The genre is not mentioned, but it sounds like it could be several. The Ferritones will be at the Last Word, strike that last word, and that's on Huron Street in Ann Arbor. It's Thursday today at 9 p.m. Men at Work, Toad the Wet Sprocket, and Shonen Knife will be at Masonic Temple in Detroit on Friday at 7. Frost is Rad, Sasha, Loud Fox Cult, and Candor will be at Ziggy's on Friday at 7 p.m. The Pontiac Trailblazers will be at North Star Lounge on Friday at 7. Emmy Lou Harris and Graham Nash will be at Meadowbrook Amphitheater in Rochester Hills Friday at 7:30 p.m. And finally, Frank Hurricane from North Carolina with Aaron Ruth and Revigorant will be at Trinosov's on Friday at 7:30. 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
3: Temporary south-south easterly squally and gusty wind at a speed from 60 to 75 kilometers an hour.
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0: what? The devil in this hour is using the entertainment medium, young people. It's directed at you. The big beat that's filled with the demon forces of hell that has a meaning that wants to bypass mom and dad and go straight to the heart of the young person. It's inspired by the devil for one reason, and I'm going to tell you what it is.
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some work of Plas Johnson on his Steely Dan collaborations. We heard Monkey in Your Soul from Pretzel Logic, 1974, and The Royal Scam from The Royal Scam 2 years later, 1976. And we started with the Pink Panther theme from the album, the Pink Panther music from the film score, 1964. Those are the places where he did some solo work. He also backed up other Steely Dan records, like I believe he's on Asia, but he didn't do any solos on it. The saxophonist Plas Johnson, who passed away on the 15th at the age of 94, says here, the score for the Henry Mancini movie later ranked number 20 in the American Film Institute's list of greatest film scores ever. And Johnson was quoted by the Donaldsonville Chief, which is the newspaper in his hometown. He said, "We only did two takes, I think. When we finished, everyone applauded, even the string players." And he added jokingly, "And that's saying something. They never applaud for anything." He started back in 1950 and recorded with his brother Ray, and had, as I said, a long career in jazz and then moving into popular music, where he backed up various pop acts. We'll wrap up with Freddie Redd, since we're in the jazz mode. And when you're doing Steely Dan, you're kind of still in the jazz mode. The album is called Shades of Red. Jackie McLean is on alto sax, sorry. Tina Brooks on tenor sax, Freddie on piano, Paul Chambers on bass, and Louis Hayes on drums. That's a great lineup. Recorded in 1960. And the tune is called Blues, Blues, Blues. DJ James is up next. Stay tuned.

Hello, this is Alan Toussaint from New Orleans, where music creeps right up through the street. And you listen to WCBN FM, Ann Arbor, Michigan.

Hello, everybody. You're listening to DJ James. I'm subbing on for Mia today. And we're going to be listening to, went through my record collection and pulled out a bunch of vinyl I bought back in the 80s. After I moved to town and Eclipse Jazz was still functioning, I used to go to a lot of those shows. And these artists aren't all from Eclipse shows, but I know the first one is. We're going to listen to Carla Bley off her 1987 album Sextet, Healing Power.

skies are always blue. From Paris to the deepest, darkest sea, on Jupiter. The skies are always blue. From Paris to the deepest, darkest sea, on Jupiter.

0: Oh, hello, everybody. Let me catch up with what we've been listening to. Started off that half hour with Carla Bley doing Healing Power from her 1987 album Sextet. I remember that show at the Old Arc, watching Steve Swallow play bass with his very long fingers. Then we had Malachi Thompson from his 1982 release Spirit, No More Hard Times, with jazz singer Leon Thomas on vocals. David Murray, the Fats Waller song Jitterbug Waltz from 1984 release Morning Song. And Sun Ra Orchestra from Sunrise in Different Dimensions. And the title of that track is On Jupiter. Although on my copy of the album, the title of the track is XXXX. I had to look it up someplace else. And then we finished up with Amina Claudine Myers, The Blues Straight to You from the release Amina Claudine Myers Salutes Bessie Smith. That's actually not a Bessie Smith song, but the side A is all Bessie Smith songs. That's from 1979. So I think we're going to play a little PSA here and then get right back to the music.
1: The Ann Arbor District Library has its own publishing imprint called Fifth Avenue Press, focused on producing books across all categories.

Okay, everybody, what have we been listening to? We started that set off with Lester Bowie's Brass Fantasy, Blueberry Hill, World Saxophone Quartet, Duke Ellington's song Lush Life. That's from their album of Duke Ellington songs. Of course, that was composed by Billy Strayhorn. And we heard Earl Hines and Bud Johnson, Gone with the Wind, from their 1979 album, Linger a While. That was about the time I saw Earl Hines, but with a different group. And then Benny Wallace with Dr. John on vocals from his 1988 album, Border Town. That was Dance with the Dolly with a Hole in Her Stocking. And then the last track we heard was the Willem Borcke Collectief, Creole Love Call, off of their 1983 album. And I've got just enough time for, I think, one more track, another David Murray song, duet.

listeners. 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That's where they have the good sound.

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0: All right. Happy Monday, everybody. It's cool out. 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You're listening to WCBN FM Ann Arbor. Let me get that out of the way. My name is DJ Ish. This is Faux Show Radio. And you are in the right place. All my wanderers out there. All right. Let me see. We are celebrating, well, we did, a mini celebration of the 30th anniversary of the Olivia Tremor Control's music from the unrealized film script Dusk at Cubist Castle, given to us in splendor in 96. So if you didn't feel old when you were trying to get out of bed this morning, I bet you do a little bit now. Anyway, we're listening to it backwards. We started out with the two, I don't know, my two favorite. The whole, you really should listen to these in their entirety. But we're not going to do that. We have things to do this morning. So we started out with Define a Transparent Dream and then No Growing Exegesis. So we are going to enjoy some freeform radio this morning. Hopefully you're enjoying life. That's all I got. Anyway, give a shout, 734-763-3500. Alternately, you can text the DJ right downstairs, down here in the belly of the beast, in the basement of the Student Activities Building on the campus of the University of Michigan. 734-489-9894. If you prefer not to speak to a person, you can type, and that's fine too. Anyway, thank you so much for listening, and let's get on with our own bad selves.
1: All right, now, listen carefully, for those who haven't played the game, I'll tell you how to do it. Now, all you've got to do, like, is when the whistle's blowing, I want you to get one spin only on your ball. Any prize, take what you like. One winner, one prize. The bigger the stone. Are you all ready?

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I'm jamming right here. This is Sunburned Hand of the Man, who are amazing. And just started following me on Instagram. Along with some dude in the net.

So you went to see the Odyssey last night, because that's one I wanted to catch on opening weekend. It was epic. It was good, though. 10:15 p.m. show gets out after 1. It's a little rough on those of weak constitution, which should not be me. But I'm still tired, and I still brought a vat of coffee with me. But you don't need to know about that. All right, let me see. We started out this last set with the Rolling Stones. She's a Rainbow from Desert Island album, their Satanic Majesty's Request from 1967 with the very cool, well, our version has the very cool lenticular cover. And you could pinch Mick Jagger's wizard hat, and my day is now complete. Because that was the last item on my checklist. After that, we heard from the Tater Tots. I keep coming back to this album. It's called Alien Slee Stacks from Brazil, Unfinished Music Volume 3. 38 minutes of psychedelic insanity. So, this was fun. When did this come out? 88. So we heard a mashup, and I am a fan of the mashups. Give peace a chance and we will rock you, which is fabulous. All right, things are going a little crazy here. What is today? Today is not Friday. All right, after that, we heard from the Brian Jonestown Massacre in the vein of the Rolling Stones. Why not? We heard Anemone. It's a great nod-off heroin song, 2004. It came from their retrospective Tepid Peppermint Wonderland. I choose some of these album titles because they challenge the enunciation and articulation of the DJ. And then we heard from Mott the Hoople with Threads of Iron from 1970's Mad Shadows. And then also from 1970, T-Rex's Seagull Woman from that. I have an album that the cover's ripped off. A listener told me what it was, though, a while ago, because it's just a cardboard sleeve. And then that brings us to right now. Sunburned Hand of the Man with Nice Butterfly Mask from Fire Escape from 2007. All right, I think that's my stack of media that I need to tell you about. And then for whatever reason, let me try to get the events calendar up. Might need to log into the DJ page. All right, I will tell you that you need to visit wcbn.org. Hang on one second. Visit wcbn.org to visit our website and learn all the things that you need to do. You can catch our schedule tab. You can go to the archives. That's what I wanted to tell you. Go to the archives and you can access the last 2 weeks of shows. And there was some great art fair appreciation content last week. Namely, my cover on... I covered the pier at noon on Friday, and it was fun. I just checked the messages that I missed, and people really like the diarrhea lettuce appreciation set, so I got that going for me. All right, today is the 20th of July. It is not hotter than the sun. It is not quite choking with smoke yet, although there still is an air quality issue. So if you are sensitive to that sort of thing, please take precautions. If you would like to head out tonight at 7 at the Zalgaz Grotto, There and Back Again will be performing at 7 p.m. This is a quartet made up of U of M students, and they'll play jazz, R&B, and pop standards. And then moving right on to tomorrow, I think everyone is a little tired from all the events of this weekend and the last several days. I think it's a lot. I think we've dealt with a lot. So I give you full permission to check out for a couple of days. Lay on the floor face down if you need to. No judgment. All right, tomorrow, as per usual, the Easy Street Jazz Band is at Zalgaz as well at 5 p.m., and then at the Arc right here in town, David Cook with Ward Hayden and Greg Hall will be performing at 8 o'clock. And then, ooh, these are words that I like. Tuesday at 9:30 p.m. at the Dreamland in Ipsy,
a screening of the 1974 sci-fi horror

film Phase 4. That sounds delightful. Moving on to Wednesday, guitarist Cocky King with Olive Klug. That's the clunkiest name that I have read in a while. 8 p.m. at the Arc. That's Wednesday. Thursday, Sonic Lunch. Still happening in town, 11:30 a.m. to 1:30 p.m. at Liberty Plaza. This week's featuring Devin Gilfillian with Al Bettis. There's a lot of challenging speaking this morning. Let's see. Dark comedy is always a good thing. That would be Thursday at 7:30 at the Forge Theater. The directions are exceptionally detailed. This is 3000 Packard Street, Suite B. The door faces Platte Road. So you need to know that. It's a dark comedy by Jacqueline Priscorn. See, these guys are getting a little freaky now. Yeah. ForgeFestivalCollaborative.com for more info, which you're not going to get from me. And then our very own Sleep Tight Tiger with Skyscrapers, Badger Hunt, and Bullseye at the Ann Arbor Funhouse. That's Slow's Barbecue. At 8 p.m. I said that's Thursday. And then if you're feeling old, and I know you are, Men at Work, Toad the Wet Sprocket, and Shonen Knife are at the Masonic Temple in downtown Detroit at 7 p.m. on Friday. And there are more things that you should go see, but I am tired. So anyways, we're going to give you a little more sunburned hand to the man, because I need to tell you that events calendar is brought to you by the locally owned Ann Arbor Observer, providing news and events online at AnnArborObserver.com, on A2View, the Observer's weekly e-newsletter, and in print. 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What is going on? All right, I think I have something in CD1, I think. All right, let's see what's happening. Anyway, thanks so much for tuning in to the rambling edition of Faux Show this morning on the one and only WCBN-FM Ann Arbor.

0: Hi, this is Ozzy Osbourne. For many years, you know I've had a drink problem and I'm trying to battle that problem every single day. But one thing I don't do, I don't drive my car when I'm drinking. I get someone to drive me. Do not drink and drive. It's the stupidest thing. If you drink, just don't drive. Not only are you going to hurt yourself, you may hurt some other person, and you wouldn't want that on your conscience, would you?
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2: 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Bushnik, Zapanaute Bushnik, Abebe Bushnik, Zapanaute Bushnik, Abebe Bushnik, Zapanaute Bushnik, Abebe Bushnik, Zapanaute Bushnik, Abebe Bushnik, Zapanaute Bushnik, Abebe Bushnik, Zapanaute Bushnik, Abebe Bushnik, Zapanaute Bushnik, Abebe Bushnik, Zapanaute Bushnik, Abebe Bushnik, Zapanaute Bushnik, Abebe Bushnik, Zapanaute Bushnik, Abebe Bushnik, Zapanaute Bushnik, Abebe Bushnik, Zapan

0: was pressing so bad. So very bad. Thank you for tuning in to WCBN FM Ann Arbor. Sorry, Brian Ferry. It goes against every bone in my body to talk over your sultry, luxurious, quaffed voice. But can't do it. All right, we are going to move on to some Klaus Schulze while I tell you what we listen to. Yes, that sounds much better. Anyway, thanks so much for tuning in to WCBN FM Ann Arbor. My name is DJ Ish, and we are having a bunch of fun this morning with some freeform. Yes, it will be 9 o'clock soon. So, anyway, what did we hear? We started out the last set of music with some Steve Hillage. The album is Fish Rising, and it is a classic masterpiece from 1975. We heard Meditation of the Snake off of that one, but I would love to just play the whole thing.
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3: The Allison's Country Cottage, 7 miles from the nearest town, was set prettily on a hill. From three sides, it looked down on soft trees and grass that seldom, even at midsummer, lay still and dry. On the fourth side was the lake, which touched against the wooden pier the Allisons had to keep repairing, and which looked equally well from the Allisons' front porch, their side porch, or any spot of the wooden staircase leading from the porch down to the water. Although the Allisons loved their summer cottage, looked forward to arriving in the early summer, and hated to leave in the fall, they had not troubled themselves to put in any improvements regarding the cottage itself, and the lake is improvement enough for the life left to them. The cottage had no heat, no running water except a precarious supply from the backyard pump, and no electricity. For 17 summers, Janet Allison had cooked on a kerosene stove, heating all their water. Robert Allison had brought buckets full of water daily from the pump and read his paper by kerosene light in the evenings, and they had both, sanitary city people, become stolid and matter-of-fact about their back house. In the first 2 years, they had gone through all the standard vaudeville and magazine jokes about back houses, and by now, when they no longer had frequent guests to impress, they had subsided to a comfortable security, which made the back house as well as the pump and the kerosene an indefinable asset to their summer life. In themselves, the Allisons were ordinary people. Mrs. Allison was 58 years old, and Mr. Allison 60. They had seen their children outgrow the summer cottage and go on to families of their own and seashore resorts. Their friends were either dead or settled in comfortable year-round houses, their nieces and nephews vague. In the winter, they told one another, they could stand their New York apartment while waiting for the summer. In the summer, they told one another that the winter was well worthwhile, waiting to get to the country. Since they were old enough not to be ashamed of regular habits, the Allisons invariably left their summer cottage the Tuesday after Labor Day, and were as invariably sorry when the months of September and early October turned out to be pleasant and almost insufferably barren in the city. Each year, they recognized that there was nothing to bring them back to New York. But it was not until this year that they overcame their traditional inertia enough to decide to stay in the cottage after Labor Day. There really isn't anything to take us back to the city, Mrs. Allison told her husband seriously, as though it were a new idea. And he told her, as though neither of them had ever considered it, we might as well enjoy the country as long as possible. Consequently, with much pleasure and a slight feeling of adventure, Mrs. Allison went into their village the day after Labor Day and told those natives with whom she had dealings, with a pretty air of breaking away from tradition, that she and her husband had decided to stay at least a month longer in their cottage. It isn't as though we had anything to take us back to the city, she said to Mr. Babcock, her grocer. We might as well enjoy the country while we can. Nobody ever stayed in the lake past Labor Day before, Mr. Babcock said. He was putting Mrs. Allison's groceries into a large cardboard carton, and he stopped for a minute to look reflectively into a bag of cookies. Nobody, he added. But the city... Mrs. Allison always spoke of the city to Mr. Babcock as though it were Mr. Babcock's dream to go there. It's so hot, you've really no idea. We're always sorry when we leave. Hate to leave, Mr. Babcock said. One of the most irritating native tricks Mrs. Allison had noticed was that of taking a trivial statement and rephrasing it downward into an even more trite statement. "I'd hate to leave myself," Mr. Babcock said after deliberation, and both he and Mrs. Allison smiled. "But I never heard of anyone ever staying out at the lake after Labor Day before." "Well, we're going to give it a try," Mrs. Allison said, and Mr. Babcock replied gravely, "Never know till you try." Physically, Mrs. Allison decided, as she always did when leaving the grocery after one of her inconclusive conversations with Mr. Babcock, physically, Mr. Babcock could model for a statue of Daniel Webster, but mentally, it was horrible to think into what old New England Yankee stock had degenerated. She said as much to Mr. Allison when she got into the car, and he said, "It's generations of inbreeding, that and the bad land." Since this was their big trip into town, which they made only once every 2 weeks to buy things that they could not have delivered, they spent all day at it, stopping to have a sandwich in the newspaper and soda shop, and leaving packages heaped in the back of the car. Although Mrs. Allison was able to order groceries delivered regularly, she was never able to form any accurate idea of Mr. Babcock's current stock by telephone, and her list of odds and ends that might be procured was always supplemented, almost beyond their need, by the new and fresh local vegetables Mr. Babcock was selling temporarily, or the packaged candy which had just come in. This trip, Mrs. Allison was tempted, too, by the set of glass baking dishes that had found themselves completely by chance in the hardware and clothing and general store, and which had seemingly been waiting there for no one but Mrs. Allison, since the country people, with their instinctive distrust of anything that did not look as permanent as trees and rocks and sky, had only recently begun to experiment in aluminum baking dishes instead of ironware, and had apparently, within the memory of local inhabitants, discarded stoneware in favor of iron. Mrs. Allison had the glass baking dishes carefully wrapped to endure the uncomfortable ride home over the rocky road that led up to the Allisons' cottage, and while Mr. Charlie Walpole, who with his younger brother, Albert, ran the hardware clothing general store. The store itself was called Johnson's because it stood on the site of the old Johnson cabin, burned 50 years before Charlie Walpole was born. Laboriously unfolded newspapers to wrap around the dishes, Mrs. Allison said informally, "Of course, I could have waited and gotten those dishes in New York, but we're not going back so soon this year." "Heard you were staying on," Mr. Charlie Walpole said. His old fingers fumbled maddeningly with the thin sheets of newspaper, carefully trying to isolate only one sheet at a time, and he did not look up at Mrs. Allison as he went on. "Don't know about staying up there to the lake, not after Labor Day." "Well, you know," Mrs. Allison said, quite as though he deserved an explanation, "it just seemed to us that we've been hurrying back to New York every year, and there just wasn't any need for it. You know what the city's like in the fall." And she smiled confidingly up at Mr. Charlie Walpole. Rhythmically, he wound string around the package. "He's given me a piece long enough to save," Mrs. Allison thought, and she looked away quickly to avoid giving any sign of impatience. "I feel sort of like we belong here more," she said, "staying on after everyone else has left." To prove this, she smiled brightly across the store at a woman with a familiar face, who might have been the woman who sold berries to the Allisons 1 year, or the woman who occasionally helped in the grocery and was probably Mr. Babcock's aunt. "Well," Mr. Charlie Walpole said, he shoved the package a little across the counter to show that it was finished, and that for a sale well made, a package well wrapped, he was willing to accept pay. "Well," he said again, "never been summer people before at the lake after Labor Day." Mrs. Allison gave him a $5 bill, and he made change methodically, giving great weight even to the pennies. "Never after Labor Day," he said, and nodded at Mrs. Allison, and went soberly along the store to deal with two women who were looking at cotton house dresses. As Mrs. Allison passed on her way out, she heard one of the women say acutely, "Why is one of them dresses $1.39, and this one here is only 98? "They're great people," Mrs. Allison told her husband as they went together down the sidewalk after meeting at the door of the hardware store. "They're so solid and so reasonable and so honest." "Makes you feel good knowing there are still towns like this," Mr. Allison said. "You know, in New York," Mrs. Allison said, "I might have paid a few cents less for these dishes, but there wouldn't have been anything sort of personal in the transaction." "Staying on to the lake?" Mrs. Martin in the newspaper and sandwich shop asked the Allisons. "Heard you was staying on." "Thought we'd take advantage of the lovely weather this year," Mr. Allison said. Mrs. Martin was a comparative newcomer to the town. She had married into the newspaper and sandwich shop from a neighboring farm, and she stayed on after her husband's death. She served bottled soft drinks and fried egg and onion sandwiches on thick bread, which she made on her own stove at the back of the store. Occasionally, when Mrs. Martin served a sandwich, it would carry with it the rich fragrance of the stew or the pork chops cooking alongside for Mrs. Martin's dinner. "I don't guess anyone's ever stayed out there so long before," Mrs. Martin said. "Not after Labor Day, anyway." "I guess Labor Day is when they usually leave," Mr. Hall, the Allisons' nearest neighbor, told them later, in front of Mr. Babcock's store, where the Allisons were getting into the car to go home. "Surprised you're staying on." "It seemed a shame to go so soon," Mrs. Allison said. "Mr. Hall lived 3 miles away. He supplied the Allisons with butter and eggs, and occasionally, from the top of their hill, the Allisons could see the lights in his house in the early evening before the Halls went to bed." "They usually leave Labor Day," Mr. Hall said. The ride home was long and rough. It was beginning to get dark, and Mr. Allison had to drive very carefully over the dirt road by the lake. Mrs. Allison lay back against the seat, pleasantly relaxed after a day of what seemed whirlwind shopping compared with her day-to-day existence. The new glass baking dishes lurked agreeably in her mind, and the half bushel of red eating apples and the package of colored thumbtacks with which she was going to put up new shelf edging in the kitchen. "Good to get home," she said softly as they came in sight of their cottage, silhouetted above them against the sky. "Glad we decided to stay on," Mr. Allison agreed. Mrs. Allison spent the next morning lovingly washing her baking dishes. Although in his innocence Charlie Walpole had neglected to notice the chip in the edge of one, she decided wastefully to use some of the red eating apples in a pie for dinner. And while the pie was in the oven and Mr. Allison was down getting the mail, she sat out on the little lawn the Allisons had made at the top of the hill and watched the changing lights on the lake, alternating gray and blue as clouds moved quickly across the sun. Mr. Allison came back a little out of sorts. It always irritated him to walk the mile to the mailbox on the state road and come back with nothing, even though he assumed that the walk was good for his health. This morning there was nothing but a circular from a New York department store and their New York paper, which arrived erratically by mail from 1 to 4 days later than it should, so that some days the Allisons might have 3 papers and frequently none. Mrs. Allison, although she shared with her husband the annoyance of not having mail when they so anticipated it, pored affectionately over the department store circular and made a mental note to drop in at the store when she finally went back to New York and check on the sale of wool blankets. It was hard to find good ones in pretty colors nowadays. She debated saving the circular to remind herself, but after thinking about getting up and getting into the cottage to put it away safely somewhere, she dropped it into the grass beside her chair and lay back, her eyes half closed. "Looks like we might have some rain," Mr. Allison said, squinting at the sky. "Good for the crops," Mrs. Allison said laconically, and they both laughed. The kerosene man came the next morning while Mr. Allison was down getting the mail. They were getting low on kerosene, and Mrs. Allison greeted the man warmly. He sold kerosene and ice, and during the summer hauled garbage away for the summer people. A garbage man was only necessary for improvident city folk. Country people had no garbage. "I'm glad to see you," Mrs. Allison told him. "We were getting pretty low." The kerosene man, whose name Mrs. Allison had never learned, used a hose attachment to fill the 20-gallon tank, which supplied light and heat and cooking facilities for the Allisons. But today, instead of swinging down from his truck and unhooking the hose from where it coiled affectionately around the cab of the truck, the man stared uncomfortably at Mrs. Allison, his truck motor still going. "Thought you folks would be leaving," he said. "We're staying on another month," Mrs. Allison said brightly. "The weather was so nice, and it seemed like..." "That's what they told me," the man said. "Can't give you no oil, though." "What do you mean?" Mrs. Allison raised her eyebrows. "We're just going to keep on with our regular..." "After Labor Day," the man said. "I don't get so much oil myself after Labor Day." Mrs. Allison reminded herself, as she had frequently to do when in disagreement with her neighbors, that city manners were no good with country people. You could not expect to overrule a country employee as you could a city worker. And Mrs. Allison smiled engagingly as she said, "But can't you get extra oil at least while we stay?" "You see," the man said. He tapped his finger exasperatingly against the car wheel as he spoke. "You see," he said slowly, "I order this oil. I order it down from maybe 50, 55 miles away. I order back in June how much I'll need for the summer. Then I order again, oh, about November. Round about now, it's starting to get pretty short." As though the subject were closed, he stopped tapping his finger and tightened his hands on the wheel in preparation for departure. But can't you give me some, Mrs. Allison said. Isn't there anyone else? Don't know as you could get oil anywhere else right now, the man said consideringly. I can't give you none. Before Mrs. Allison could speak, the truck began to move. Then it stopped for a minute, and he looked at her through the back window of the cab. Ice, he called. I could let you have some ice. Mrs. Allison shook her head. They were not terribly low on ice, and she was angry. She ran a few steps to catch up with the truck, calling, Will you try to get us some next week? Don't see as I can, the man said. After Labor Day, it's harder. The truck drove away, and Mrs. Allison, only comforted by the thought that she could probably get kerosene for Mr. Babcock, or at worst, the Halls, watched it go with anger. Next summer, she told herself, just let him try coming around next summer. There was no mail again, only the paper, which seemed to be coming doggedly on time, and Mr. Allison was openly cross when he returned. When Mrs. Allison told him about the kerosene man, he was not particularly impressed. Probably keeping it for a high price during the winter, he commented. What's happened to Ann and Jerry, do you think? Ann and Jerry were their son and daughter, both married, one living in Chicago, one in the far west. Their dutiful weekly letters were late, so late, in fact, that Mr. Allison's annoyance at the lack of mail was able to settle on a legitimate grievance. Ought to realize how we wait for their letters, he said. Thoughtless, selfish children ought to know better. Well, dear, Mrs. Allison said placatingly. Anger at Ann and Jerry would not relieve her emotions toward the kerosene man. After a few minutes, she said, Wishing won't bring the mail, dear. I'm going to call Mr. Babcock and tell him to send up some kerosene with my order. At least a postcard, Mr. Allison said as she left. As with most of the cottage's inconveniences, the Allisons no longer noticed the phone particularly, but yielded to its eccentricities without conscious complaint. It was a wall phone of a type still seen in only a few communities. In order to get the operator, Mrs. Allison had first to turn the side crank and ring once. Usually it took two or three tries to force the operator to answer. Mrs. Allison, making any kind of telephone call, approached the phone with resignation and a sort of desperate patience. She had to crank the phone three times this morning before the operator answered, and then it was still longer before Mr. Babcock picked up the receiver at his phone in the store of the grocery behind the meat table. He said, Store, with a rising inflection that seemed to indicate suspicion of anyone who tried to communicate with him by means of this unreliable instrument. This is Mrs. Allison, Mr. Babcock. I thought I'd give you my order a day early because I wanted to be sure and get some. What say, Mrs. Allison? Mrs. Allison raised her voice a little. She saw Mr. Allison on the lawn, turn in his chair and regard her sympathetically. I said, Mr. Babcock, I thought I'd call in my order early so you could send me... Mrs. Allison, Mr. Babcock said, you'll come and pick it up? Pick it up? In her surprise, Mrs. Allison let her voice drop back to its normal tone, and Mr. Babcock said loudly, What's that, Mrs. Allison? I thought I'd have you send it out as usual, Mrs. Allison said. Well, Mrs. Allison, Mr. Babcock said, and there was a pause while Mrs. Allison waited, staring past the phone over her husband's head out into the sky. Mrs. Allison, Mr. Babcock went on finally, I'll tell you, my boy's been working for me, went back to school yesterday. Now I got no one to deliver. I only got a boy delivering summers, you see. I thought you always delivered, Mrs. Allison said. Not after Labor Day, Mrs. Allison, Mr. Babcock said firmly. You've never been here after Labor Day before, so you wouldn't know, of course. Well, Mrs. Allison said helplessly. Far inside her mind, she was saying over and over, Can't use city manners on country folk. No use getting mad. Are you sure, she asked finally, couldn't you just send out an order today, Mr. Babcock? Matter of fact, Mr. Babcock said, I guess I couldn't, Mrs. Allison, wouldn't hardly pay, delivering with no one else out at the lake. What about Mr. Hall, Mrs. Allison asked suddenly, the people who live about 3 miles away from us out here. Mr. Hall could bring it out when he comes. Hall, Mr. Babcock said. John Hall, they've gone to visit her folks upstate, Mrs. Allison. But they bring all our butter and eggs, Mrs. Allison said, appalled. Left yesterday, Mr. Babcock said. Probably didn't think you folks would stay on up there. But I told Mr. Hall, Mrs. Allison started to say, and then stopped. I'll send Mr. Allison in after some groceries tomorrow, she said. You got all you need till then, Mr. Babcock said, satisfied. It was not a question, but a confirmation. After she hung up, Mrs. Allison went slowly out to sit again in her chair next to her husband. He won't deliver, she said. You'll have to go in tomorrow. We've got just enough kerosene to last till you get back. You should have told us sooner, Mr. Allison said. It was not possible to remain troubled long in the face of the day. The country had never seemed more inviting, and the lake moved quietly below them, among the trees, with the almost incredible softness of a summer picture. Mrs. Allison sighed deeply in the pleasure of possessing for themselves that sight of the lake, with the distant green hills beyond, the gentleness of the small wind through the trees. The weather continued fair. The next morning, Mr. Allison, duly armed with a list of groceries with kerosene in large letters at the top, went down the path to the garage, and Mrs. Allison began another pie in her new baking dishes. She had mixed the crust and was starting to pare the apples when Mr. Allison came rapidly up the path and flung open the screen door into the kitchen. "Damn car won't start," he announced, with end of the tether voice of a man who depends on a car as he depends on his right arm. "What's wrong with it?" Mrs. Allison demanded, stopping with the paring knife in one hand and an apple in the other. "It was all right on Tuesday." "Well," Mr. Allison said between his teeth, "it's not all right on Friday." "Can you fix it?" Mrs. Allison asked. "No," Mr. Allison said, "I cannot. Got to call someone, I guess." "Who?" Mrs. Allison said. "Man that runs the filling station, I guess." Mr. Allison moved purposely toward the phone. "He fixed it last summer one time." A little apprehensive, Mrs. Allison went on paring apples absentmindedly while she listened to Mr. Allison with the phone ringing, waiting, finally giving the number to the operator, then waiting again, and giving the number again, giving the number a third time, and then slamming down the receiver. "No one there," he announced as he came into the kitchen. "He's probably gone out for a minute," Mrs. Allison said nervously. She was not quite sure what made her so nervous, unless it was the probability of her husband's losing his temper. "He's there alone, I imagine, so if he goes out, there's no one to answer the phone." "That must be it," Mr. Allison said with heavy irony. He slumped into one of the kitchen chairs and watched Mrs. Allison paring apples. After a minute, Mrs. Allison said soothingly, "Why don't you go down and get the mail and then call him again?" Mr. Allison debated and then said, "Guess I might as well." He rose heavily, and when he got to the kitchen door, he turned and said, "But if there's no mail..." And leaving an awful silence behind him, he went off down the path. Mrs. Allison hurried with her pie. Twice she went to the window to glance at the sky, to see if there were clouds coming up. The room seemed unexpectedly dark, and she herself felt in the state of tension that preceded a thunderstorm. But both times, when she looked, the sky was clear and serene, smiling indifferently down on the Allison summer cottage, as well as on the rest of the world. When Mrs. Allison, her pie ready for the oven, went a third time to look outside, she saw her husband coming up the path. He seemed more cheerful, and when he saw her, he waved eagerly and held a letter in the air. "From Jerry," he called as soon as he was close enough for her to hear him. "At last, a letter." Mrs. Allison noticed with concern that he was no longer able to get up the gentle slope of the path without breathing heavily. But then he was in the doorway holding out the letter. "I saved it till I got here," he said. Mrs. Allison looked with an eagerness that surprised her on the familiar handwriting of her son. She could not imagine why the letter excited her so, except that it was the first they had received in so long. It would be a pleasant, dutiful letter, full of the doings of Alice and the children, reporting progress on his job, commenting on the recent weather in Chicago, closing with love from all. Both Mr. and Mrs. Allison could, if they wished, recite a pattern letter from either of their children. Mr. Allison slit the letter open with great deliberation, and then he spread it out on the kitchen table, and they leaned down and read it together. "Dear Mother and Dad," it began in Jerry's familiar, rather childish handwriting, "I'm glad this goes to the lake as usual. We always thought you came back too soon and ought to stay up there as long as you could. Alice said that now that you're not as young as you used to be and have no demands on your time, fewer friends, etc., in the city, you ought to get what fun you can while you can. Since you two are both happy up there, it's a good idea for you to stay." Uneasily, Mrs. Allison glanced sideways at her husband. He was reading intently, and she reached out and picked up this empty envelope, not knowing exactly what she wanted from it. It was addressed quite as usual in Jerry's handwriting and was postmarked Chicago. "Of course it's postmarked Chicago," she thought quickly. "Why would they want to postmark it anywhere else?" When she looked back down at the letter, her husband had turned the page, and she read on with him. "And of course, if they get measles, etc., now, they will be better off later. Alice is well, of course, me too. Been playing a lot of bridge lately with some people you don't know named Carruthers. Nice young couple about our age. Well, we'll close now, as I guess it bores you to hear about things so far away. Tell Dad old Dixon in our Chicago office died. He used to ask about Dad a lot. Have a good time up at the lake, and don't bother about hurrying back. Love from all of us, Jerry. Funny, Mr. Allison commented. Doesn't sound like Jerry, Mrs. Allison said in a small voice. He never wrote anything like... She stopped. Like what? Mr. Allison demanded. Never wrote anything like what? Mrs. Allison turned the letter over, frowning. It was impossible to find any sentence, any word even, that did not sound like Jerry's regular letters. Perhaps it was only that the letter was so late, or the unusual number of dirty fingerprints on the envelope. I don't know, she said impatiently. Going to try that phone call again, Mr. Allison said. Mrs. Allison read the letter twice more, trying to find a phrase that sounded wrong. Then Mr. Allison came back and said very quietly, phone's dead. What? Mrs. Allison said, dropping the letter. Phone's dead, Mr. Allison said. The rest of the day went quickly. After a lunch of crackers and milk, the Allisons went to sit outside on the lawn. But their afternoon was cut short by the gradually increasing storm clouds that came up over the lake to the cottage, so that it was as dark as evening by 4 o'clock. The storm delayed, however, as though in loving anticipation of the moment it would break over the summer cottage, and there was an occasional flash of lightning, but no rain. In the evening, Mr. and Mrs. Allison, sitting close together inside their cottage, turned on the battery radio they had brought with them from New York. There were no lamps lighted in the cottage, and the only light came from the lightning outside and the small square glow from the dial of the radio. The slight framework of the cottage was not strong enough to withstand the city noises, the music and the voices from the radio, and the Allisons could hear them far off echoing across the lake, the saxophones in the New York dance band wailing over the water, the flat voice of the girl vocalist going inexorably out into the clean country air. Even the announcer, speaking glowingly of the virtues of razor blades, was no more than an inhuman voice sounding out from the Allisons' cottage and echoing back as though the lake and the hills and the trees were returning it unwanted. During one pause between commercials, Mrs. Allison turned and smiled weakly at her husband. I wonder if we're supposed to do anything, she said. No, Mr. Allison said consideringly. I don't think so. Just wait. Mrs. Allison caught her breath quickly, and Mr. Allison said under the trivial melody of the dance band beginning again, the car's been tampered with, you know. Even I could see that. Mrs. Allison hesitated a minute and then said very softly, I suppose the phone wires were cut. I imagine so, Mr. Allison said. After a while, the dance music stopped, and they listened attentively to the news broadcast. The announcer's rich voice telling them breathlessly of a marriage in Hollywood, the latest baseball scores, the estimated rise in food prices during the coming week. He spoke to them in the summer cottage quite as though they still deserved to hear news of a world that no longer reached them, except through the fallible batteries of the radio, which were already beginning to fade, almost as though they still belonged, however tenuously, to the rest of the world. Mrs. Allison glanced out the window at the smooth surface of the lake, the black masses of the trees and the waiting storm, and said conversationally, I feel better about that letter of Jerry's. I knew when I saw the light down at the Hall's place last night, Mr. Allison said. The wind, coming up suddenly over the lake, swept around the summer cottage and slapped hard at the windows. Mr. and Mrs. Allison involuntarily moved closer together, and with the first sudden crash of thunder, Mr. Allison reached out and took his wife's hand. And then, while the lightning flashed outside and the radio faded and sputtered, the two old people huddled together in their summer cottage and waited.
2: 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That was Maureen Stapleton reading the Shirley Jackson story, The Summer People. That's from an album called The Summer People and The Little House. My name is Fred. I'm sitting in today, playing some weird old Halloween records for you. But in the meantime, it's time for the coming events in our area. Today is Thursday the 23rd, and tonight at the Blue Llama Jazz Club, you can see the Kenji Lee Quartet. 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

calls me the old sea hag. 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They say I look like I come from the dead, but I'm scrawny and I'm bony and hollow-eyed. 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He's my crow. 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

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She's been haunting my upstairs landing.

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Dark as pitch. That's right. Now feel my bony fingers running up and down your spines and behind your ears whilst you're sitting there in the blackness. Ah!

hear that whistle out there? That's the Terror Train, the old Spook Limited. Tonight it's right on schedule. Yes, when the vampires and the specters come out of the graves to haunt you, that wicked old rattler comes a-gushing and a-churning down across the midnight sky, right out of the storm clouds. It's a-heading down your way now, a-spitting and a-crackling orange and blue flames out of its inky black sides. Its monster red headlight is licking like fire out over the rooftops and into the windows, flashing on the faces. It's looking for a station, a place to

0: stop and pick up the bodies for the next world. Yes. You can't get away from it. Feel the throb and the tremble of the big demon locomotive, a churning and a whirring right down towards you, dragging its ghastly train of pitch-black coffin cars over the eerie trestles and moonless crossings that span the dark skies. Hear its clammy bell a-clanging and a-going out there in the night. Taste the sweet smoke of Satan as it gushes out. Trailing over the spirit cars, out o'er the icy caboose, and into the dismal wind. Oh, there's nothing you can do about it. Nothing. No place to run. No place to hide. It's getting closer. Closer all the time. Yes, you can see it now, a winding and a twisting and a roaring on to the ghostly viaduct that crosses o'er the devil's ravine yonder. Some of the phantom trainmen are working at their ghastly duties. Old Ovens, the engineer, he's a leaning into the wind out of his cab, his skull-like face grinning out like a specter, and his eyes burning red coals, staring out of the deep black sockets. Oh, he's pressing down on the throttle, building up speed, driving the horrible black monster faster, faster, faster, out of the inky night. His long, bony hands hard down on the train whistle cord. Yes. Oh, listen, listen to the wails and cries of the night demons. He's driving the terror train over. Yes, next to Old Ovens, it's Mad Grogan, the clanking fireman. He's a-shoveling and a-sweating like bloody murder, feeding the hungry inferno of spirit fires in the engine with big shovels full of old skulls and dry bones. He shovels faster and faster and faster and faster, feeding up all of the licking flames in the engine. Spirit sweat dripping down his slippery face all the time. Yes, and sad jibes the dreary brakeman. He's been dead for 400-some-odd years now. He was hanged. Oh, how delightful he is, hanged. Oh, see him juice up the wheels of the coffin cars by squirting them with ghost blood. Oh, ghost blood, yes. Oh, over there is Webley, the wild grieving porter. He floats slow and easy down through the train, making up the coffins in the grave compartments. Oh, look at his wicked face, grieving all the time. He's sad because he's got to whip all the ghosts and specters that are riding on the train. Whip him with lashes of fire. And that's not all. Webley's the one that puts you aboard and beds you down when the train reaches you. And it's coming in fast. It's coming in fast. Hang on to each other now. Tight, tight. It's almost here. It's coming at you. Coming at you right now. Hold on tight. It's stopping for you now.
1: And now, ladies and gentlemen, give me your attention, please. Give me your attention. Sit back and relax. Listen to this announcement so you don't miss the best part of the show. Please give me your attention. Give me your attention, please. Everything that you will witness in the next few minutes and the effects that you hear are on a strict schedule. Anytime we have any unnecessary noise or disturbance in the audience, we have to cut out part of the show. Sometimes this is the best part. So give me your attention so you don't miss that sometimes the best part of the show. Give me your attention, please. The 2-for-1 pass that you received as you came in the theater is good for a free admission when you are accompanied by one adult admission. In other words, two for the price of one. If you will check the box office window as you leave, it will be written the day that the pass is valid. Also, you were given a little card trick. This is used by the professional magicians. The card trick that you received as you came in the theater is your free gift advertised in the paper. By placing the card in your left hand and folding it with the left hand, each time you hide it with the right hand, it gives the appearance that the card becomes smaller. Stand about 10 feet away from the party that you're showing the trick, and you'll find that it's quite effective. You can have a lot of fun with that trick. Now, we advertise five happenings of horror. Five happenings. There are four stories on the screen, plus the in-person sequence, which makes the five happenings. The fire marshal has instructed us to keep the lights up brighter than it is for the usual performance. After you've seen the show, you'll know why this is necessary. There will be two blackouts during the last part of the show, during the in-person sequence. Two blackouts. The first one is very short, and the lights come right back on. The second blackout is much longer. The second blackout, as I said, is much longer. We urge you now to listen to this. Don't leave your seat under any circumstances. If you think you're going to be afraid, the kiddies especially, close your eyes, hold onto the chair, but don't leave your seat under any circumstances. Give me your attention, please. Don't turn on any kind of light during the blackout. If you turn on any kind of a light at all, a flashlight, any kind of a light, you run a chance of spoiling the best part of the show. We have to stop the stage part and finish with the pictures to follow. So don't turn on a light. If someone around you turns on a light, tell them that they're spoiling your fun. You've paid your money to have a good time. And now, ladies and gentlemen, there's one word of warning, and the sequence begins. The word of warning is this. At a certain part in the demonstration, the lights go dim. You look aside of you, in back of you. Sometimes you will see things that you cannot understand. Now give me your attention. Give me your attention, please. If you do happen to see something and you can't quite understand what it is when the lights are out, I warn you now in all seriousness, no matter what you see, don't attack it. I'll tell you why I say that, no matter what you see, don't attack it. Give me your attention, please. The reason I tell you not to attack it, last night we made the same announcement. I had a lady sitting down near the front. The lights went out. She looked over. She was so sure that she saw something in the dark, she took her umbrella and gave it a wallop. Give me your attention, please. When all the lights came back on and everything was bright again, she looked over and her husband was sitting in the aisle. And now, ladies and gentlemen, now for the best part of the show. Now, give me your complete quietness. Listen to this. This is the best part. There are four announcements now that you must hear or you will not understand the show. These are the four announcements. Number one, when the lights go out and everything is dark, some of you people sitting in the audience will sense a feeling that something is sitting next to you. Listen, please. Hear this now. Give me your attention. If you do see something sitting next to you, it cannot hurt you. Do not be afraid. It cannot hurt you because it has been dead for 200 years.

Well, gadzooks, odd bodkins, and scour my scales. What are all you children doing sitting around your phonographs? TV gone glimmering or some such? Well, as long as you're here and listening, I presume I'll tell you about myself. Nothing I'd rather do. I'm a dragon, you see.

Oh, don't be frightened. I'm really harmless. It's just that I look so fierce that people expect something awful. It goes to show you that looks can be deceiving. It's what's inside that really counts. Oh, I'll admit I sound pretty terrible, too. Now you take my roar. The day I hatched out of my pretty little egg, the first thing my mother told me to do was to try my roar. So I tried, and it sounded like this. Oh, she was horrified. That will never do. It's a disgrace to the whole family. You'll have to begin practicing at once. Now, listen to me. So I began working hard on my roaring. Oh, I practiced an hour a day, and after several hundred years, I got pretty good at it. Like this. Now, another of my little tricks is this. The way I do that is to use my left wing to rub along the spiky scales on my back. And what do you have? Another scale, of course. Oh, but this time it's a musical one, like you kids practice on the piano or the harmonica or whatever other musical instrument you're learning to play. Forgive me if I brag a little, but one of the best things I do is this. Those bells are on my tail, you see, and when I give them a good shake, they do cause a commotion, don't they? I love to sneak up on people and ring my bells and watch them jump right out of their skins. Ooh, naughty, isn't it? Now, the most important thing of all is my breathing fire and smoke. I don't just breathe ordinary fire. I breathe fireworks, sparklers, Roman candles, and big skyrockets. Oh, listen to this.

0: Now, not all dragons are fierce, or even fierce-sounding. Listen to this little song about a very reluctant dragon. Now, one fine day, while on my way to Ipswich by the sea, I met a rather charming chap who asked me into tea. Now, it seems he was a dragon. You know, the kind with wings. Oh, yes, teeth and tails and claws and scales and all those dragon-like details. Now, I admit, I jumped a bit when he began to sing.
1: I'm the reluctant dragon, what ho, quite so. The very reluctant dragon, oh, very, very, don't you know. They call me the timid dragon, what rot, I'm not. I just won't fight, I'd rather play. I know I shan't get hurt that way. Here we go gathering nuts in May. Oops, I'm reluctant.
0: Now, after we had sipped our tea, a thought popped in my head. A dragon here? By Jove, that's queer. He really should be dead. I say, look here, I said. Aren't you a bit extinct? And then the blighter gave a cry, heaved his bosom with his sigh, wiped a teardrop from his eye, and then blushed and coyly winked. Oh, dear.
1: I'm the reluctant dragon. What ho? Quite so. The very reluctant dragon. Oh, very, very, don't you know? They call me the timid dragon. What rot, I'm not. When others fight, I run away. It's just because I'm built that way. I'm to be queen of the May today. Whoops, I'm reluctant.
0: And then he told of knights of old. Oh, it seems they were the bunk. They barged about in suits of tin and other sundry junk. The maidens fair with flaxen hair just simply littered up the place. And when they asked him into tea, which happened jolly frequently, oh, he would sigh reproachfully and put them in their place. Oh, dear.
1: I'm the reluctant dragon. What ho? Quite so. The very reluctant dragon. Oh, very, very, don't you know? They call me the timid dragon. What rot. I'm not. I'm much too shy to bill and coo. So you chase me and I'll chase you. Roses are red and violets are blue. Whoops, I'm reluctant.
0: Well, as the night wore on, we talked till dawn of, oh, many, many things. Of fish and chips and cricket bats and kidney pie and kings. Now at break of day, I slipped away for Ipswich by the sea. And no matter where I am, oh, in Piccadilly or Siam, now when I have my tea and jam, this song comes back to me like this.
1: I'm the reluctant dragon. What ho? Quite so. The very reluctant dragon. Oh, very, very, don't you know? They call me the timid dragon. What rot. I'm not. I just won't fight. I'd rather play. I know I shan't get hurt that way. Here we go gathering nuts in May. Oops, I'm reluctant.
0: Maybe you'd like to know something about dragon history. Now, first thing you must realize is that we dragons have been around this old world a whole lot longer than human beings have.
2: Oh, they say it was a wonderful place in the old days before men were here. When my great-great-great 1,000 times great-grandfather, the dinosaur, was ruling the roost. Oh, of course, the dinosaurs didn't have the advantages that we dragons do. Oh, no. They were for real. While, well, I'm a figment of somebody's imagination. Now, if you don't believe me about dinosaurs being real, go down to your museum and maybe you'll find a big dinosaur skeleton all wired together by some scientist. Oh, now I wouldn't let anybody lay a hand on me or my skeleton. I'd just disappear, and no flesh and blood thing can do that. Oh, I know. Kids can run and hide and almost disappear, but you and I know they're really there. Under the table or behind the curtain. When I disappear, I really vanish. Oh, but I'm getting off the subject now. Where was I? Yes, my ancestors. Well, the dinosaurs left this world because the Great Ice Age came along, and they just couldn't cope with all those giant ice cubes called glaciers. Pretty soon, man showed up on the scene, and he found some of the dinosaur bones. And they were so big, they scared him to death. And so he began imagining what the dinosaurs had really looked like. Oh, you have to hand it to man. He really began using his brain early, and that's how he got where he is today. Oh, it's one thing to think, but it's another thing entirely to do the kind of thinking they call using your imagination. So man began imagining dragons. And you know, if it wasn't for that, I wouldn't be here today. Oh, and I'm very glad to be here, talking to you today. You see, oh dear, what was my subject? Yes, my ancestors. Oh, I keep getting off the track. Now, my forebears divide into two groups, the Eastern Dragons and the Western Dragons, and they are quite different, you know. Yes, the Eastern Dragons are imagined by the Chinese and the Japanese, and they're wonderful fellows, full of wisdom and hidden knowledge. My Eastern grandfathers were kings and very rich, and they ruled the seas and the rain. Oh, we dragons are very important in China and Japan. You'll see pictures of us everywhere, in tapestries, on potteries, in paintings, and, oh, we're much looked up to, though not as much recently as it used to be. Now, my Western grandfathers, however, I don't like to talk about too much. They are the black sheep of the dragon family, cruel, evil, always attacking man, or at least trying to scare him to death, by George. Oh, that's a joke, but not a very good one. For the man who probably fought more fights with my Western grandfathers than anybody was called Saint George. Now, just about the only way to tell an Eastern dragon from a Western one is that we Westerners have wings, while the Eastern dragons just ride around on clouds. I'm a Western dragon, as you can see, but I'm rather lazy and I don't fly very much.
3: 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And that was The Reluctant Dragon from the album All About Dragons. That was Bill Lee and Thurl Ravenscroft. Before that, we heard a little bit of the Dracula Presentation record, unusual record from the International Artists of Toledo, Ohio. And we started the set off with Martha Wentworth as the Old Sea Hag doing the track Terror Train. Thanks for tuning in to WCBN. My name is Fred, sitting in playing some weirdo records. Got one more before I go and make space for Dr. Clown's Vintage Comedy Record Show. So let's listen to, this is the Headless Horseman. This is from a flexi disc that came free with Post Serials back in the 70s. It's Wade Denning and Frank Daniel. Here it is, Headless Horseman. Thanks for tuning in to WCBN.
4: Earl Crane. Now, Ichabod was a tall, skinny man who was quick to use a ruler on naughty scholars. Ichabod didn't live in the town of Sleepy Hollow. To get to his house, he had to ride his skinny old horse through the woods. He had heard stories that there was some kind of a ghost that prowled through the woods. Be no stock in such tales. One night, Ichabod stayed in town very late at a party. As the evening wore on after lots of food and lots of cider, the folks started telling ghost stories, and they got around to talking about the ghost in the woods outside of town. The story was that the ghost was a rider on a big horse that actually snorted flames and smoke. And the rider, he was a huge man who had no head. Finally, it got to be very late, and it was time to go home. Now, old Ichabod wasn't exactly scared, but then again, he wasn't too keen on riding through those woods this late at night. Well, he got on his skinny old horse and started off for home. As he rode through the woods, the full moon shone with an eerie light, making all kinds of spooky shadows. An owl hooting in the distance didn't make him feel any better, so he urged his old horse to go a little faster. What was that? Was it a dog? Maybe a wolf? Suddenly, he caught a glimpse of a strange orange light, and it was coming straight toward him. Now Ichabod was terrified. He tried to make his old horse go faster, but the strange orange light was coming closer and closer. Could it be? Yes, it was a rider on a horse. The horse seemed to breathe smoke and flames, and now the schoolmaster could see better. The horseman had no head. In fact, the rider's head was carried before him on the saddle. And he was laughing, the craziest laugh you've ever heard. The headless horseman was coming very quick. Feel the heat from the horse's fiery breath. They raced through the woods. The goblin was laughing. Ichabod was screaming. It was some wild scene as they raced along the little trail that led to a little bridge near the church. Just as they came to the bridge, the headless horseman suddenly stopped. His horse reared up. And what happened next is the scariest part of the story. The goblin rose in his stirrups and threw his head straight at Ichabod. The next day, Ichabod's old horse was found near his master's gate, but the saddle was missing. Later on, down by the old wooden bridge, they found Ichabod's hat, and close beside it, a shattered pumpkin.
3: 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It's 3 o'clock on Thursday, so that means it's time for Dr. Clown's Vintage Comedy Vinyl. My name is Dr. Clown. I'm a clown doctor, and I've got all kinds of great records for you today. We got Jimmy Walker, Jonathan Winters. I think I'm going to start off, though. You know, this is a university, so let's play something intellectual. Here's Shelley Berman. This is from 1957. Here's a track from his album, Outside Shelley Berman, on WCBN FM Ann Arbor. Thanks for tuning in to Dr. Clown's Vintage Comedy Vinyl. I'm Dr. Clown. I'm a clown doctor. And here's Shelley Berman.
5: I am back in an area which is to a considerable extent responsible for my beginnings in this business. Less than 2 years ago, I finished my third professional nightclub engagement in this city, gathering my sea legs. And it is good to be back at school again, here at the Interlude. Many fine talents have come from this area. The name which pops to my mind most immediately is the name of my very good friend, Mort Saul. Don't do that. I like to dress up when I work. I write my own material. Mort's is written by William Randolph Hearst, Jr., which gives him a little edge on the rest of us. I will disclose a fact for you. This will seem like fiction. Nevertheless, it is a fact. Mort Saul was not born in America. He was born in Montreal, Canada. He was raised in San Francisco. It grieves me that this foreigner shall be permitted to criticize our government the way he does. Another young man who has risen to prominence in this area, Lenny Bruce. I had the pleasure about a month ago. Well, I had the pleasure about a week ago, too. It's been slow, kids. I had the pleasure of hearing the LP of the Holy Year services delivered in the Vatican City by His Late Holiness Pope Pius XII. It was amazing to notice his frank indifference to Lenny Bruce. Anyway, I think we're ready to go now into our first telephone conversation. Now, because this act is rather extended and a little, you know, it's a little scary, I believe it needs a kind of build-up, an explanation to help you follow it. First of all, for reasons best known to myself, and even I am a little puzzled, it is entitled Franz Kafka on the Telephone. Now, I don't know how many of you have had the thrill, the pleasure, the honest-to-God excitement of reading Franz Kafka. I know I haven't. And, it makes it difficult for me to do a satire on his work. However, I have some pseudo-intellectual friends who have read Franz Kafka. Pseudo-intellectual, incidentally, is very simple. It's just somebody who went to the University of Chicago. And for those of you who have never seen a University of Chicago student, I will describe him for you. He is this. If you give him a glass of water, he says, "This is a glass of water." But is it a glass of water? And if it is a glass of water, why is it a glass of water? And eventually he dies of thirst. When he comes home and his mother says to him, "How are you, son?" he says, "Relative to what? What the hell can you say after that?" Anyway.
6: Is that cough drop?
5: No, do you have a hanky or something with which you can muffle the sound? Well, use it. Please? Please, I know you can't help it, and I'm certainly not complaining. I know you, certainly if you could help it, you would. But I'm wondering if, perhaps, if you could cough into a handkerchief. Do you hear the difference?
0: All right.
5: And the same holds true for the rest of you sick people who have come here tonight. Who is your leader? I would like... Oh, really? New York? When you're returning? All right. All right. Now, they tell me that Franz Kafka, remember the act I was doing? They tell me that Franz Kafka was an early 20th century author, which is pretty good so far, a little bald, obscure, mild little clerk who never in his lifetime published a manuscript. He is very famous. He is unfortunately most famous for only one short story which he wrote, although the guy was terribly prolific. He had lots of children. The one short story for which he is famous is called Metamorphosis. Perhaps some of you have read this. This is a story in which the main character wakes up one morning to find that he's become a large cockroach.
0: Loaded with laughs, read it if you can.
5: If that breaks you up, read The Penal Colony. That'll really destroy you. Now, the main ingredients in Kafka's work are frustration and confusion. A lot of frustration and a lot of confusion for the reader as well. The hero in a Kafka novel is very much akin to a mouse thrust into a maze and obliged to get the cheese at the other end. You've read about these people who drive mice crazy for reasons of their own? Well, anyway, the hero or the mouse can never attain this preordained goal because of obstacles which are constantly set up in its path. And usually, the obstacles take the form of well-intentioned people like yourselves who only want to help and don't. All right, now, the act is not specifically designed for laughter alone. It is more, I'll tell you, to clear your heads of any of the problems which have piled into your heads throughout the day. It's a head-cleaning-out act that I'm doing up here. What I am issuing, in effect, forgive me, is a kind of cerebral laxative. People who see this act every night we call regulars. For best results, it is advisable to see this act every night for the first week, every other night for the second week. You wake up your mental bile. I think we're ready to go now, thank you. I ask you, please, to look for the frustrations, look for the confusions, look for the obstacles. They'll make themselves known to you along the way. God knows I'm obvious. For what it is worth now, Franz Kafka... on the telephone.
7: 9, 4, 3, 7, S, 3, 3, 7, 8, 6, 9, 2, 4, 7, 7, 7, 8, 9, 4. Hello, information. I wonder if you could help me, please. I'd say business was pretty good, thank you.
8: Awfully nice of you to ask.
7: How's yourself? Oh, really? Well, many happy returns. Say, I want... Oh, you are? That's fantastic. My goodness, you don't sound that old. That's incredible. Say, you have seen a lot of life, haven't you? Tell me, to what do you attribute your long, long life? Uh-huh. Uh-huh. Uh-huh. Hello? Hello? Hello? Oh, hello there. Listen, I was just talking to another operator, and all of a sudden she... Oh, that's a shame. Just a second ago, we were talking. Well, we all have to go sometime. Say, I wonder if you could help me, please. I'd say business was pretty good, thank you. Say, you're all awfully courteous down there. I'd like to write your supervisor about you. What is your name, please? Is that Miss Henry or Mrs. Henry? Oh, I beg your pardon. Well, then, what is your last name? Henry James? Well, I wonder if you could help me, Miss James. I couldn't do that. I'd feel foolish.
8: Oh, really, I'd feel silly doing something like that. Well, I mean, if you really want me to. Okay, Hank.
7: I wonder if I could have a telephone number, play. Yes, that's why I called. Well, the name of the party is Sally Jones. Jones. Certainly, that's J-O-A-N apostrophe S.
8: I know, it's not her fault. Her parents were uneducated.
7: Jones. Certainly, that's J as in jail, O as in over, A as in able, N as in needle, S as in soap dish. Soap dish. Soap dish. All right. S as in sober. O as in oak. A as in anxious. P as in pump handle. D as a pump handle. Pump handle? P as in fold room. U as in underwear. M as in mau mau. P as in poker face. H, poker face. Poker face? P, as in psychosis. O, as in Oedipus. K, as in knickknack. E, as in euphemism. R, euphemism. E, as in eulogy. U, as in operator. Can we stop for just a second, please? Tell me, do you by any chance recall the name of the party I was calling? I don't.
8: Completely gone. I remember the first name is Sally, but the last name just...
7: No, that's not her name. A little sound I was making. No, I don't think it was Oedipus, no. That doesn't sound right either somehow. Sally Mau Mau. It was a very simple name. It was something like Smith or Jones or, oh, my goodness, that's it, isn't it? Would you look that up, please? No, just spell it the simple way, S-M-I-T-H. Thank you very much. Oops, hello there. Operator. Oops there. Operator. Oops there. Oops there. Oops there. Oh, it was me. I was just saying oops. Listen, you deposited my dime. Yes, you did. Look, I don't want to contradict you, Hank. But you see, I'm pretty sure the dime went down into the bottom of the box. Well, you see, I know that sound. Well, you know the funny sound a dime makes when it goes from the top down into the bottom of the... Well, sort of like a chablunk. Chablunk. I can't spell that word. Well, first of all, I don't know what letter to use for chuch. Operator, I need help. Desperately. Now, if you can't help me, would you let me speak to somebody who can help me, please? Thank you very much. Hello, operator. Say, you sound pretty sympathetic. What is your name, please? Miss Freud? Well, I wonder if you could help me, Miss Freud. Yes, I am rather unhappy. Yes, I would like to talk about it. No, as I recall, I got along pretty well with my mother. I don't think I was any more affectionate to my hobby horse than most children. Well, sometimes I feel the telephone company's out to get me. I see, are you holding it in front of your phone? Well, the thing is, it's pretty difficult to describe an ink blot unless you could see it face to face. See what I mean? What does it look like to you? Oh, my God. Listen, operator. Operator, couldn't you extend yourself? Let me have this call. It's really very urgent. Thank you very much. Sally Jones. No, I don't know the address. Well, would it help if I described her? Well, she's about, I say about 25. Oh, about 125 pounds. Yes, on the back of her left hand. An eagle. Yes. Let's see if I have that now. That's Weltschmerz 2. Go ahead, please. Oh, just Weltschmerz 2? Yes, I'll listen for the dial tone and thank thee with all my heart. Hello, Sally. Hi, this is me, Franz. Franz? Franz. Well, F as in fathead, R. Oh, the hell with it. Goodbye, Sally.
9: As a kid, I attended a lot of movies, and I still go to a lot of movies. I'm still a kid. Proved that too many months ago. Said I was John Q from outer space, and left the mothership, and they caught me, you know. That was a terrible thing. But I had fun. It was interesting, you know, playing checkers all day and making rope sole shoes and everything. Oh, crazy, bet. But you know, a lot of people say, well, Jonathan, how do you feel? And I said, man, I'm out. That's what counts, you know. Because when you're in there, hello, is it sunny today? Stay back in there, kid. Oh, yes, I'm sorry. Oh, give you a hard time. I had about six guys coming in screening me, all these psychiatrists, little pads, you know.
10: Why did you say that?
9: Oh, I don't know. I'm a Robin Redbreast.
10: Oh, that's too bad.
9: No, I changed mine. Blue Jay. How's that?
10: Oh, God, worse, you know.
9: I had him going. I had one guy. He's taking extra courses. Oh, yeah. Oh, yeah. Told him toward the end when I left, put a dress on, the wig.
11: I'm Mrs. Woodrow Wilson. Good luck to all of you.
9: Oh, shook them bad, they were all. They didn't know their wave, you know, or salute, you know. Oh, wild scene. Wild scene. But I learned a lot. Learned a lot. Had to cool it. Oh, I had a little fatigue during the war. That didn't come out, see? Good thing. Oh, I had about 6 months. You know, just walking around the yard with a little broom and everything. But that got me out. A little different then. This thing got me in, so, you know. See, can't get around you. Pay off sooner or later. But at any rate, where was I? Oh, yeah, I was talking about movies.
10: You know, that's the trouble with a schizophrenic. The thing's split, and then when you get the thing together, you don't know where you are, Daddy.
9: I was reading a book by some woman here the other day. I forget what it was. A Secret Life of a Schizophrenic Man. It threw me, man. I put the thing down because I didn't want to go back in the zoo, you know. But this kid got a book out that ain't bad, you know, to sell your troubles and bug other people. But, you know, this gambling out here, I don't know how you're doing. I did pretty badly. But I failed mathematics in school. You stand out there at the table, you know, all right, I'm the combat number 16 coming out there. That's all, fella. What do you mean, that's all?
12: That's all, buddy.
7: Oh, I didn't see you, Tiny. That's kidding. Go into the bathroom, fella. See you around.
9: On my way, buddy. But I stick with those machines, you know, because I know fruit when I see it, you know. All you have to... Oh, yeah, keep pulling them, man. And little cherries on there. I know them. I pick them. But, at any rate, I mentioned a little while ago about space, you know, and that's where I got in trouble. I said I was John Q from outer space. And I found out one thing, we must never land, you know, just one at a time. And I've seen a lot of saucer people, and but I can't talk about it, you know, because back in the zoo. So we just gotta wait, you know, until 1985, and then, oh yeah, freeze those cats in the street on the streetcars and everything else. But I can hold off. I've got a little magazine article, 1985, coming out there in the Popular Mechanics. You'll see it in the April issue, and it's all there. But I thought, there is a lot of talk about flying saucers. And I want you to meet a man this evening that's actually seen some 300 flying saucers. And your name, sir?
13: My name's Elwood P. Suggins, and I'm from Bellbrook, Ohio.
9: Mm-hmm. And you've seen some 300 flying saucers, is that right, sir?
13: Yes, that is very true.
9: When did you see your last flying saucer?
13: The last one I seen was here Sunday week. It was out in a wheat field.
9: In a wheat field. Isn't that a little unusual?
13: No, I think they must feed off wheat or something.
9: I see. Can you describe the saucer to us?
13: Oh, very easily. I've seen over 300 of them. It's about as big as this here room. And when it come down, it give off a real funny whirring sound. And the heat it give off was just intense. It was intense. Me and my kid was there, and it was fierce.
9: I see. And then what happened, Mr. Suggins?
13: Well, when this here door opened up, and this little ladder come down, and this here teeny man come down this here ladder.
9: Wait a minute, Mr. Suggins. When you say teeny, what do you mean by teeny?
13: Well, like I say, he come down this here ladder and crossed over the road and reached up and milked my cow like this. I'd call that teeny, wouldn't you?
9: Yes, I would, Mr. Suggins. Well, did he speak American? Did he speak English?
13: Yes, he did. He had this here glass head on him, and there's a little armature inside, and he went,
14: "Hello, I'm a Martian. I hope I speak your language. This is a recording."
9: And then what happened, Mr. Suggins?
13: Well, then I waited for the flip side.
14: "Take me to your leader. Take me to your leader."
9: And did you take him to your leader?
13: No, I didn't know who my leader was.
9: I see. Did he do anything else?
13: Yes, he did. Every time my kid come out of the house, well, he shrunk him down about that size. And every time I let the dog out, well, the dog had buried him three times. I figure at least he could have did was shrink a dog so the kid has somebody to play with.
9: I see. Was there anything else?
13: Well, then he just dissolved a couple of chickens around the house, I suppose, for kicks. And then he got on this here ladder again. Opened that little door, see, and he was... And then just after he left, there was something worked off on my body, a sort of radiation or something. And I commenced to shrink myself. It was just terrible.
9: Well, Mr. Suggins, wait a minute. Mr. Suggins, what's the matter?
15: Maud Frickert. I thought of a wild thing. Always do when you think of Grandma Frickert. Maud Frickert and a day at a funeral. Her nephew having passed on.
16: Well, where are the Maverly brothers?
11: What have you boys done to my nephew's face? You're putting a valentine on his mouth. And them little purple discs. What'd you do to him? I'm talking to you, Roy Jane.
12: I don't know. We just felt it should be something different.
11: You always was strange, you two. A lavender box. Ain't that going to extremes and them tassels on there? He didn't need that.
12: Well, geez, we tried to be different.
11: And look at the organist. Maynard, you're drinking again.
16: Yeah. Look, Mrs. Fricker, I just play the organ. All I ask is, it was none of my doing. Your nephew, God love him, was a wonderful boy. Nobody knew him any better than I did. Okay? He used to always come over and listen to me play the organ. But for God's sake, leave him in the box. You've picked him in and out of the box a dozen times or more.
11: Put it down, Maynard. He's mine.
12: Listen, we're not kidding. Now you put him in the box. And leave him alone, Mrs. Frickert. He's dead. You've got to face the facts. He's dead. Here's the preacher. Now, everybody, for God's sake, let him alone. Maynard, play something.
16: All right, okay, I'll play something. What do you want? Regular funeral music or... something he'd like, I don't know.
17: Lord willing, friends, we are gathered here at this little parlor. Mrs. Frickert.
11: Yeah, come on, let's get on with it.
12: I've asked you to keep your hands off of him. Now, either you put him back in there, or my brother and I will put him back in.
11: He's my nephew. You don't touch him, none of you. Beautiful boy. What a lousy job they did on you. Pale green pants. Little leather pink shoes. Chartreuse tie. What did you do to him? What did you have in mind? Good Lord. It turned into a scarlet tanager.
16: Holy mother.
11: Somebody open the window. He'll kill himself.
16: Yeah, somebody open the window. Here, I'll open it.
11: What a beautiful way to go.
12: We'll get some corn. Maybe he'll come back.
3: 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From his album Humor Seen Through the Eyes of Jonathan Winters, that's Maud Frickett and the Funeral. For that, we heard Jonathan Winters do his introduction and flying saucer routine from his album The Wonderful World of Jonathan Winters. And we started our set off today with Shelley Berman. part of side one of his album Outside Shelley Berman, 1957. Thanks for tuning in to WCBN. 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I'm Dr. Clown. I'm a clown doctor, and I got more great records to go. Let's listen to... Hey, we got a Jimmy Walker record. Let's listen to this Jimmy Walker record. Everybody remembers him from good times, at least anybody my age. So you're going to enjoy this. Jimmy Walker from his album Dynamite. On WCBN, it's Dr. Clown's Vintage Comedy Final Show.
18: So I went into the record store and I saw this album sitting there. And I saw this sharp looking dude on the cover and I say, is that him? The Black Prince? Could I be right? Could that be Kid Dynamite?
19: Ladies and gentlemen, live from the cellar door, Jimmy Walker.
18: The Black Prince has arrived. I have arrived here from the ghetto myself. Thank you very much. I'm here on the exchange program. Y'all can imagine what they sent over there. People always ask me about the ghetto. People ask me, hey, Jim, how can y'all live in the ghetto with all those cockroaches and everything like that? I think cockroaches are probably the cleanest animals on earth. Really, because every time you see them, they're in a bathtub. But no, people always ask me about the ghetto. They say, hey, Jim, how can you live in the ghetto? There ain't no Christmas spirit in the ghetto. You ever heard that over here? Good, because that's a falsehood. That's a hood of a false. Because I was up in the ghetto last Yuletide event, saw a great event going down. Dig this. Little old ladies walking down the street.

0: I remember the first job I ever had to go out and get. Guy asked me on a job application and says, "Hey, brother." That's what they had in the black job applications. "Hey, brother." Then they had the Puerto Rican, "Hey, amigo." Caucasian had, "Mister." "What is the last job you had?" I says, "I was working during the 67 riots. They said, "Bring in proof." I brought in 2 color televisions and a stereo. Black folks doing so well, man, so well. I tell you, I tell you the truth. I'm glad them slavery days are over, too. You know what I mean? I'm glad all that mess over. Because if slavery was still here, I'd be out in the field picking Dacron, polyester or something. Everything's happening, man. It's all happening in all areas. Progress, man. I must admit myself, I'm doing bad. I just recently went back to school, man. Just like y'all. I just recently went back to school. And I tell you, boy, junior high school's a bitch. Very difficult. It's the questions you get up there. You know, you don't get them conventional type of questions like you get on Sesame Street. With the little guy making the E and the O and stuff. You don't get that. You get them deadly type of questions like in algebra. You ever had an algebra, man? Mean cost, brother. Mean cost. Matter of fact, on last test, I took out old points. Now you get those questions now, but like, dig this. If Bomber Jones had a 50-acre lawn that he had to mow, it would take Farmer Jones 12 hours with a team of horses. But it only take him 6 with a tractor. One day while mowing the lawn with the tractor broke down after 1.5 hours. So Farmer Jones had to go to the horses. But he decided to use his son, who by himself could mow a lawn in 14 hours and with a tractor in 7. Now, along with his son mowing a 50-acre lawn in Colorado on a sunny day with Farmer Brown passing by, the team of mules taking all the rations into the rationalization, using only farmers' property, this farmer is showing all work on a separate piece of paper. How long it take them to mow the lawn? Give us the answer in feet. All I knew is that 1 foot equals 5 toes, and I got the hell out of there. I was reminiscing about school the other day, last grade in school I was in. Kindergarten. Kindergarten gets to be tough. If you ever remember kindergarten plays, you never got a chance to play a human being. Always like a tree or a rock. And some cat comes skipping along, "I am the good fairy, and all the bad demons go away. All the bad demons go away." Just then, the assistant principal comes out. Check him out. Fantastic. I mean, like, I have seen many, many productions in my life. But this production, pulled off here by Kindergarten 1, far surpasses anything I've ever seen in my whole life. Now, I must admit right now, when Miss Fogarty first brought the idea to me in September, I was skeptical. But after seeing the production pulled off here today, I have lost all skeptibility. Now, I think everyone in the production should make their talents known to everyone out there. Children, introducing themselves.
1: Penelope Jones. And I played the tree.
0: Badman Butchie Woods. And I played the bad demon. Right on.
2: Reginald Covington.

And I plays the fairy. At my school is great, because even though my school was all black, we had a production of Snow White and the Seven Dwarfs. All the dwarves are black, but we had to bus in Snow White. And I found out one day about going back to school with y'all, the Caucasians. I found out why y'all are better in school than we are. Because y'all are better cheaters. I used to go to school with Lord Caucasians, or leprechauns. And they used to have the answers written all up and down their arms and everything. I tried that one time and almost went blind. Caucasians are something else, boy. I tell you, when I first came out, I didn't understand Caucasians at all, you know? Go to Caucasian school and study y'all. I didn't know anything about y'all. I went to Caucasian school, studied y'all. Now I understand y'all. You know, I studied white analogy. Yeah, I have a PhD in white analogy now. I understand how to handle y'all now. See those two white folks chained up outside? They belong to me. You have got to know how to handle them. Now, what do you do, man? You don't work at all? I love to see white folks that don't work, you know? Made me feel so good on the inside. Why don't you go out and get a job, pull yourself up by your bootstraps? I'm tired of paying my taxes for people like this. Because see, black folks, we much different than y'all, see? Like, y'all go out on an evening like tonight, spend $30 or $40 to Caucasians. You know, y'all go out and you say, hey, no problem at all. But see, black folks, we go out and spend $30 or $40 in the evening, we will turn over a table. Black folks like to take home souvenirs. Yeah, Martha, let's take that table home. Caucasian gentleman coming in late. Notice the black folks are here. Oh, no. I'm walking down the street here today, man. Saw me a bourgeois Negro. And, y'all never saw a bourgeois Negro? Bourgeois Negro used to give you a thing like, hello, Jim. Are you going to the regatta next week? I shall see you there, ta. Hey, Leroy, it's me, brother. You can always tell a bourgeois Negro, because that's the kind of guy who listens to We Shall Overcome, sung by Pat Boone. And I was talking about going to white analogy school before. You know what I learned in white analogy school? I found out why black people have lips and why Caucasians don't. You know why? The reason black people have lips, to catch the spare rib juice. Because you ever see Caucasians when they eat ribs, the juice be all on their face and everything. Where are you from originally? What part of Pennsylvania? Pittsburgh? That's very surprising. No, really, because you look so surprised to see one of us up so close. You gotta get used to it, Mama. We the new thing coming in now. You know we in all 50 states. Progress, we're doing so good, man. I was reading a paper the other day, they arrested a black brother for income tax evasion. That's a new area for us. The way the country's going now, I think pretty soon there's gonna be a black president. And I noticed the crowd stopped laughing. I think pretty soon there's gonna be a black president, and I could imagine him on the Naga Old Speech.
Nago. That's right, when the revolution come, we're taking our words with us. The Nago theme be playing. Theme from Shaft. Droom, droom, droom, ah. Droom, droom, droom, ah. Prez pulls up, El Dorado, white bucket seats, bubble top. The Prez gets out. The chauffeur gets out. Prez addresses the crowd. Tilts his beaver skin hat to the side. Takes off his shades. Addresses the crowd. Ladies and gentlemen, brothers and sisters, I am very happy to be elected president of this great United States. And moreover, I'm very happy to be elected the first black. Black. President of this great United States. Right now, I'd like to give you the State of the Union message. But first, the number for today. Seven, five, six. You got it? You're the vice president, come with me. I just moved, got myself a house in the suburbials. Hell, I'm in showbiz. I can move into suburbials. Yes, I can. They got laws on the books. My truck's coming in there. And one thing I didn't know about the suburbials is that they have a little gate there with a guard. I'm not hip to this. I'm from the ghetto. And the ghetto, you know, you pull up, you get out of your car, and you make a run for it. So I get there, and the delivery boy knocks on my door. He says, excuse me, boy. Is the master of the house home? I said, no, hold on, man, hold on. I am the master, the king, the high exalted ruler. And I'm tired of people coming to my house saying black people can't do this. Black people can't move here. Black people can't do that. I mean, there are black people in every conceivable area of American mainstream of life. There are black scientists. There are black lawyers. There are black store owners. There are black doctors. There are black dentists. There are black people in every possible area of life. And it's people like you that keep perpetuating these racial stereotypes that keep messing everything up, man. Now, I want you to leave my watermelons here and get out. I told him where it was at. That's right. But I'm trying to upgrade my property value because I know the Caucasians are coming. Like now in front of my house, got myself a little black picket fence up front. Little white jockey sitting up there. With a clenched fist. And my friend says to me, he says, hey, Jim, now you got yourself a big house out here in the suburbials. You got to buy yourself some furniture. You can't be jiving. So I went downtown, brought myself an antique living room set. Found out it was my old living room set from the ghetto. I'm still paying $2 a week on that. I tell you, but the black movies and the black television getting to be so. I tell you, I was watching a rerun they had on television the other night, this movie Hammer. And Hammer is a black movie. And for black movies now, they're trying to get into a very, very, very, very ethnic promotion. They do promotions for Hammer like dig this. Black brothers and sisters, there's a new, dynamic, flamboyant black dude coming to New York. A black dude who will lay shades of blackness on you blacker than anything you've ever seen before. A black dude talking about the black community, talking about the black situation, talking about black relativity. If you think Tar's black, you ain't seen nothing yet. This ain't no jive black dude talking about no jive black movie. This is a down black dude talking about a down black movie. And black brothers and sisters, if you do not dig the black hammer will nail you. A Bernie Schwartz production.
Now, I had a great thing happen to me on before I left Hollywood. I had a chance to go up for my first movie, Knock Me Out, the sequel to American Graffiti. You see that movie, American Graffiti, about the 50s? They told me I couldn't be in it, though, because there were no black people in the 50s. All the black people were holding out, waiting for the 60s. Saying, damn, when the 60s coming? That's when the riot's going to be, ain't it? Yeah, just so many things happening, man. What else going on? Oh, it's September, man. The good thing happened. Getting my own TV show, that knocked me out. Why, of course. It's going to be the black version of Ozzy and Harriet. Called Leroy and Beulah. That's right, even the commercial's gonna be something. I was up last week, she wanted the new, dynamic, flamboyant black commercials. Dig this, black dude walks to the front of the stage, tight shot, big natural, says, are those chitlin stains getting to your dentures? Try new chit off. No chit.

0: I would like to speak a few words on temperance. That's fine. Keep it down there. Ladies and gentlemen, down with rum. Ever since the beginning of time, there has been a drink problem. Quite a problem. Even a greater problem now. It's so scarce. Throughout the Middle Ages, the use of liquor was universal, and drunkenness was so common, it was unnoticed. They called it the Middle Ages, because no one was able to walk home unless they were between two other fellows. I was usually the middle guy. But through the years, enlightenment came, and with it, the control of spiritus fermenti. And controlling spiritus fermenti is tougher than tying a hair ribbon on a bolt of lightning. That's a good simile. The first instance of federal authority in this country was when George Washington put down the Whiskey Rebellion in Pennsylvania. I imagine George put down a little of the vile stuff, too. There was a fellow that really lived. What a guy, what a man. Now, before I go any further, please do not labor under the misconception that I always have been a teetotaler. No. In my younger days, I was prone to take a nip. I chortle now at the former weakness in my otherwise strong character. But how well I remember my first encounter with a devil's brew. Devil's brew. I happened to stumble across a case of bourbon, and I went right on stumbling for several days thereafter. Of course, now I touch nothing stronger than buttermilk. 90 proof buttermilk. I look on my days of revelry with scorn and reproachment, and shudder when I recall going to the corner saloon, tugging at my daddy's coattails, and saying, "Father, dear father, come home with me now, and bring a jug with you." However, I came from a very illustrious family. My great-grandfather was a friend of Benjamin Franklin's. In fact, my great-grandfather would have discovered electricity, but he was too poor to buy a kite. He had to go out and hire one. I have a picture of him at home, standing in front of the town tavern. He was hiring a kite, much higher. Wonderful man, grandfather. They called him the atomic bomb. Bomb, B-U-M, bomb. Now, many of you are giggling and scoffing and saying that I have given up strong drink only because the stuff is so hard to get nowadays. But you are in error. My basement is loaded. As I was. Friends, my heart bleeds when I think that right at this moment, throughout our fair land, thousands of misguided souls are hitting the bottle. Yes, they are consuming rivers of highballs, lakes of cocktails, and oceans of distilled damnation. I think I'll slip on my bathing suit. Yes, liquid death and distilled damnation. That's what they are a-swillin' and a-guzzlin'. A pickpocket I once converted told me they have a school in Chicago. Ill, short for Illinois. A pocket-picking school. I'll have to go out and get one for this cold of mine. And the beginning rule they teach is no stimulants. They have to keep their heads clear and their fingers nimble. My friends, you set a bucket of beer in front of a pig, and he'll grunt, walk away. So should you. Or would you rather be a duck? Remember, the joys of alcohol are fleeting, and the toll is terrible. Back in my rummy days, I would tremble and shake for hours upon arising. It was the only exercise I ever got. A man who overindulges lives in a dream. He becomes conceited. He thinks the whole world revolves around him. And it usually does. So, friends, my advice to you is to abstain. Break all the bottles in your possession. Now, don't say you can't swear off drinking. It's easy. I've done it 1,000 times. One must be careful in making resolutions, particularly New Year's resolutions. The trouble lies in the fact that most of us are inclined to put off resolutions until 11 a.m. New Year's morning. This is a bad time to think of reform. Remorse runs rampant at such times, and we're liable to consign ourselves to all sorts of extravagant penances, such as hieing ourselves to monasteries in Tibet or Afghanistan, or to spending our remaining days in Azusa, Cucamonga, or Lompoc. I myself was a victim of the 11 a.m. menace several years ago. The evening preceding January the 1st, I was invited to a party by a couple who intended to get married, which they did, but not to each other. I awoke New Year's Day to find a full-grown goat in bed beside me. Worse than that, my head felt as though a manhole cover were resting on it. Imagine my surprise when I reached up and found out there was a manhole cover resting on my head. Right then and there, I swore that I would never again poison my system with maraschino cherries. 2 weeks later, I slipped and had another. But you must believe me when I say I thought it was a seedless grape. I washed it down with some snake bite remedy, which I always keep handy. Only, however, after first being bitten by a snake, which I also keep handy. Those who overindulge in strong drink always have serpents handy. In fact, some hapless souls are burdened with them as constant companions. In my time, I can remember the company of many assorted reptiles. In addition to pink elephants with lavender dots, a bright blue ostrich with a mixmaster for a tail, and a chartreuse octopus that taught me to samba, or samba, as we say over home. A thief broke into my house one night and stole my octopus. He cut his tentacles off and used them for non-skid automobile tires. A cruel thing to do. I wish I had thought of it. In closing, I would like to offer my favorite recipe to take the place of intoxicants. It's real thirst quencher. It's called the raspberry freeze, known in England as the raspberry freeze. Take 1 cup of pineapple juice.
1: Sorry, I gotta interrupt here. Almost at the end of Dr. Clown's Vintage Comedy Vinyl. He had to cut off W.C. Fields there doing his temperance lecture. For that, we heard side one of the Jimmy Walker LP, Dynamite. We'll see you next week on Dr. Clown's Vintage Comedy Vinyl Show. I'm Dr. Clown. I'm a clown doctor. We'll be here Thursday at 3 o'clock throughout the summer. 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Tune in. There's lots more great stuff coming. See you next week.

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2: Six o'clock on Saturday evening. This is DJ James, and you're listening to the New Orleans Happy Hour on WCBN FM Ann Arbor. Pretty hot out there today. So, why don't you grab yourself a cold one and put on your dancing shoes. We're gonna be starting out in New Orleans at Snug Harbor with Charmaine Neville live, a tune called Barbecue Bess. Then we're going to hear from some of her relatives.

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Yes, I've been to the gypsy to get my fortune told.

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1: I'm worried about what's on your mind.
0: But all the boys like me, cause I take my time.
1: That's the trouble now.
2: I'm gonna grab me a picket off somebody's fence.
3: Wait a minute now, wait, don't go berserk now, wait a minute.
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0: Hello again, everybody. Well, it's time for me to do a little back announcing, and y'all can catch a breath and pour a refill. We started off with Charmaine Neville Band, Barbecue Bess, from her live album, It's About Time, recorded at Snug Harbor, New Orleans. Then we heard from The Meters, They All Asked For You, from Funkify Your Life, The Meters Anthology. That had two of her uncles in it. Art Neville and Cyril Neville were in that version of The Meters. Then we heard from a couple of her cousins, Ivan Neville and Ian Neville, in the funk band Dumpsta Funk. Turn This Thing Around, from their EP Listen Here. Next we heard from Dr. John, Goodnight Irene, the old Lead Belly song from his Going Back to New Orleans album. And finally we heard Louis Armstrong, St. Louis Blues, Velma Middleton helping out on vocals from Louis Armstrong Plays W.C. Handy. Okay, we're going to do a PSA and then get back to the music.
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0: Okay, everybody, we're back to the music, and we're going to check back in at Snug Harbor to see what Charmaine's up to.
2: Yes, ladies, it has come that time. Time for you to talk about your dog, because I'm sure as hell going to talk about mine. Woo! You have to make that dog understand that you are the boss. And if he can't deal with it, say, take your teen and your key, get lost. Tell him, Daddy, I'm sorry, but I think you got to go. I don't think your itty-bitty teeny-weeny key fits my lock no more. Listen, baby, read my lips and understand. No longer can you be my only keyhole man. You had the right key, Daddy, but excuse me, y'all, excuse me. He stuck it in the wrong keyhole. Yes. Now, honey, look, let me tell you something. Look, wait, hold on. Late last night, I heard my telephone ring. Excuse me. It was this girl. I know she said, Charmaine. Girl, listen to me and hear me well. She said that man didn't come home and I'm going to beat him straight to hell. Yes. She said, I don't know where he's been or where he's at, but I can tell you everything the man will not be getting when he gets back. She said, oh no, don't kiss up now, baby. I want you to wait and see. I think when that dog comes home tonight, I'm going to break his key. Oh. He had the right key, but excuse me, he stuck it in the wrong keyhole. I said, what? She said, child, hold up now. She said, wait, baby. She said, child, hold down. I think I heard a sound. Excuse me. She looked out the window and her man was laying face down. The man was so drunk he couldn't put his hand in his pocket, let alone take his key out, stick it in the door, twist it, turn it, and unlock it. Yes. He looked at the window to make sure he was home. He even tried to find some change. He said, I'm gonna call her on the phone. My girlfriend, she's messy. She had her window open wide. She was leaning over the windowsill with hot water to throw outside. She said, hey, you had the right key, sucker, but you stuck it in the wrong keyhole. She told him, come here, baby, let me show you something. Look.

0: me to talk about my daddy. You see? She said,
1: Charming, I know you think your daddy is cool. I'll bet you think of Charles. Don't break my rule. I want you to listen. I want you to hear me well. When your daddy comes home tonight, baby, he ain't gonna be feeling too well. She said he had the right key. Excuse me, y'all. He stuck it in the wrong keyhole. I said, not my daddy. I said, hold up now, honey. I said, wait a minute. She said, look. She said, wait.
2: I was in the kitchen fixing something to eat.
1: Your daddy came sneaking in the back door, no shoes on his feet. She said the man stood there with nothing but a dish towel on. He had lipstick on his knees and other places. We ain't gonna even talk about
3: it. Way to go, Charles.
1: She said, I looked at him and I said, now, Charles, please. Whose color lipstick is that on your knees? My daddy, he started to stutter. He didn't know what to say. He said, I got mugged on the way home from work today. He had the right key. Excuse me, baby. He stuck it in the wrong keyhole. She told him, come here, baby. Let me show you something.

0: right about that.
1: Hello, everybody, again. Let's catch up with what we've been listening to. Started off with Charmaine Neville, Right Key, Wrong Key Hole, with some extra lyrics she added. Then James Booker, the Roger Miller song King of the Road, and I'm pretty sure he changed some of those lyrics. Professor Longhair, Huey Lewis song, or Huey Smith song, Rockin' Pneumonia. Lee Dorsey and Alan DeSaint song, Yes We Can. It's the Meters there in the background. Marsha Ball and Gina Delafosse, the Clifton Chenier song, I May Be Wrong, off of the tribute album to Clifton Chenier, a tribute to the King of Zydeco. Then we had Zachary Richard, Ma Louisiana, Dewey Balfa, Mark Savoy, and D.L. Menard, Lake Arthur Stomp, and a little more Zachary Richard. I just didn't get enough of it the first time. Filet Gumbo. And I think that's... I don't really have time for anything else tonight. So I'm going to leave you with a PSA, and somebody will have this show next week. So have fun and keep the good times rolling.
2: We, the American people, are enormously wealthy. You know that? Who owns all of those trees in the national forest? This is not a rhetorical question. We do. Who owns all of that offshore oil you read about in the newspaper, huh? We do. Who owns all of those minerals under the federal lands? We do. It's public property, you know. But we elect people to go to Washington, they lease off what we own, public property, to private companies to sell us back our own stuff for the sake of a greasy buck. That's dumb.
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1: Well, good afternoon.
2: Hello, everybody.
1: And welcome to the garden party with
2: the mint juleps. Oh my God, we got it right this time. Lot to remember. Who are you this week? Are you mint or are you julep?
1: I'm both.
2: I want to be minty. All right, right now we're listening to the one and only Pete Seeger with one of our two theme songs. I'm surprised we haven't brought in more by this time.
1: I know, I've been given suggestions, but I don't... Mick had a suggestion, I don't remember what it was, but maybe he'll remember because he's probably listening right now.
2: He might be.
1: Do you know what Roberto is doing right now?
2: I don't even want to guess.
1: He's on his way to Detroit for the slow roll.
2: Oh, nice.
1: Which has started back up.
2: I am very happy that it's not 5,000 degrees out.
1: And it's slow roll, if you don't know about it, it's this wonderful event that happens. Now it's on Thursdays from 5:30 to something like probably 7:30.
2: Nice.
1: And it's hundreds of people who come and have a very joyful, very nice bicycle slow roll. People decorate their bikes. There's kids with huge boom boxes. There's like big bikes and little bikes and little kids and big kids and adults. And oh, the phone's ringing. Go ahead.
2: They always call when we're talking.
1: Okay, well, you answer it and I'll just say...
2: All right, you keep talking.
1: I'll just say... You are tuned to WCBN FM Ann Arbor, and it's a fun show that we do for the summer. I butt dialed? How could I butt dial when my phone is
2: I don't know.
1: Here?
2: You were calling the station. It must have been a ghost call.
1: That is so... Well, hello. Hello. So that's a cool thing.
2: There we go. Good for him.
1: That doesn't go on
2: the
1: events calendar, but it should.
2: Oh. Well,
1: but what else?
2: If you're listening, Mike, put it on there for next year.
1: It's so, well, for next week. It's so nice out. It's every week. Yeah.
2: That would be great.
1: It's such a cool thing. Hello. And anyway, you're going to have an hour of music that we have no idea what we're going to play. But, of course, there will be Mrs. Miller.
2: Yes. We've decided that's got to be a staple every week.
1: So sit back, enjoy.
2: Thank you
1: and
2: for
1: enjoy
2: listening.
1: The beautiful weather we're experiencing.
2: Yes, it's a lovely day in the garden, and thank you for joining us.
3: I got four beautiful girls back here. They're from Bayonne, New Jersey. Here they are, the D-Lights.

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0: live with Mrs. Miller.
1: That was kind of painful too.
0: It hurt so bad.
1: It was so good.
0: Good. That's how you know.
1: Mrs. Miller, we need to.
0: Oh,
1: hey,
0: no.
1: Roberto, if you go to a record store today, tonight.
0: I'm going tomorrow. Well, so
1: somebody needs to get us some more Mrs. Miller.
0: All right. I'm going on a quest. I'm going on walkabout tomorrow, so I will.
1: Where are you going?
0: I'm putting her on the list. I have to take my car to Ferndale, so I'm going to wander about.
1: All right.
0: And I have an invitation to hang out at the Pleasant Ridge Pool before it opens, so I get special access.
1: A swimming pool?
0: Yeah. The community pool. It's gorgeous.
1: Oh, too bad I'm busy. Although you didn't invite me anyway.
0: I'm sneaking in as it is, so. But I get a day off, which is kind of nice.
1: So what have we heard in the last little bit?
0: Oh, my goodness. We had a lot of fun. Hang on, I'm going to enter this Putumayo song in. Well, of course, we started out with Pete Seeger.
1: Thank you.
0: And the Garden Song, as usual. And then from the American Hot Wax, which starred Jay Leno. So weird.
1: Like, it's a two-record set, and it's very important.
0: Yeah, I guess.
1: For one's record collection.
0: Well, it is important down here. We heard the Delights doing Mr. Lee.
1: And Mr. Lee.
0: I'm not sure. Are they the original artist?
1: Yeah.
0: I don't know.
1: And then I
0: insisted that we hear Neil Sedaka.
1: I love that
0: love
1: song. It was so
0: together.
1: Pretty.
0: It's great.
1: It was so pretty.
0: It's great. That's from Sedaka's Back from 1974. And then the former theme song of Toss Salad.
1: Laughing in Rhythm, Slim Gallard. Yeah.
0: And the database says, and his Peruvians.
1: Yes, it's true. Yes. Yes, way back when. Mick and Sachet Delmonico had a show called Toss Salad every Wednesday morning from 6 to 9 a.m.
0: Oh, I bet that was fun.
1: Did it for a long time. It was really fun, and it got really tiring.
0: Yeah, 3 hours.
1: 3 hours at 6 in the morning is hard.
0: Yeah, been there. Let's see, after that we heard Martha Reeves and the Vandellas with
1: Heat Wave.
0: Love is like a heat wave.
1: Yes.
0: So
1: okay.
0: It could also be a hot flash song. That was from 1963. And then of course Mrs. Elva Miller. This time we heard Lover's Concerto. And it was
1: so beautiful.
0: So fine. So very fine.
1: Really lovely song.
0: And then what do we have right now? Our background music is from a Putumayo collection called Brazilian Cafe. I think they cover all of the cafes of the world.
1: And I have all those because I used to sell those at my store.
0: These are nice. But we're listening to Marcio Farago with Na Casa do Soy Humberto. There's my Spanish for whatever. Or Brazil. Is it Portuguese?
1: Portuguese.
0: They speak Portuguese.
1: Yes.
0: And I do not. So, what do we have queued up next?
1: There.
0: What do we have on two? What's there?
1: I don't
0: there?
1: Remember.
0: All right. We'll be surprised along with you.
1: And we'll be back in 10 minutes with Events Calendar.
0: Events Calendar. So don't go anywhere. 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
1: It's the Garden Party.
0: The Garden Party.
1: With the Mint Juleps.

that overlooks the avenue with someone sharing a delight. This and that and cocktails for two as we enjoy a cigarette to some exquisite chansonette. Two hands are sure to slyly meet beneath a serviette with cocktails for two. My head may go reeling, but my heart will be obedient with intoxicating kisses for the principal ingredient. Most any afternoon at five, we'll be so glad we're both alive. Then maybe

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I love it. All right, you are tuned into WCBN FM Ann Arbor. This is the Garden Party, and partying we are indeed. So quickly, I'll tell you what we listen to, and then we owe you some events info. So we start off the last set with Stay. I can't. You can sing it higher than I can, and I won't subject anyone to that. Yeah. Maurice Williams and the Zodiacs. That was another select from the American Hot Wax, which is a film that came out probably, was it in the late 70s or 80s when

0: It's fine.
1: Nobody reads the playlist anyway.
0: That's not true. That's not true.
1: And then we found a very weird one in the stacks. Like, if you're persistent, or sometimes they'll just pop out at you, like this one did, and it was called Party Time Game Songs, Music for Children, put out by Twinkle Records. So we heard the Hokey Pokey.
0: And Mint Julep didn't really like it. She thought it was creepy, but I did like it.
1: I'm not a fan of children.
0: I was doing the Hokey Pokey in my head, as were all of you listeners.
1: I did. I put certain parts in as instructed, so I played along. And then Spike Jones, the amazing, amazing Spike Jones, and his City Slickers gave us Cocktails for Two, which is exactly what we're doing right now. This is the perfect time for cocktails.
0: It is.
1: We highly encourage that.
0: Bartender.
1: Yeah, cling, cling. Wouldn't that be great if a cart just rolled up?
0: Oh. Yeah, it would be.
1: That would be a dream.
0: Yeah, okay. I'm channeling that.
1: You're manifesting. And then we have some more Brazilian cafe music as our background as we transition into the events calendar. So, what is today?
0: Thursday, the 23rd.
1: 23rd of July. Let's do this quickly. Kenji Lee, the Kenji Lee Quartet, is at the Blue Llama tonight with two sets, 7 p.m. and 8:30. You can definitely catch that. You have time. And you have time to go get some mashed potatoes from the Blue Llama, because those are my favorite. Let me see. And then at the Forge Theater, there is some dark comedy happening at 7:30 as part of their Playing Around Festival of New and Original Works, which should be fun. That's on Packard. You can check out all the details on our website at wcbn.org.
0: And click then, on events.
1: Yes, to click on the events tab. And then stick around and read all the other things. And then also tonight, our very own WCBN's very own Sleep Tight Tiger will be performing at the Ann Arbor Funhouse, which is Aslow's Barbecue. And I think doors open at 8 for that. They're joined by Guy Scrapers, Badger Hunt, and Bullseye. And then as far as I know, upstairs at 9, there is another Mix Plates with our own DJ. Your Selector RC will be on the decks with another DJ from WDET, and I apologize, I don't remember the name. So that's upstairs. You can go to Slow's tonight for a whole bunch of music and some really great food. And that is not a shill, that is my own personal opinion. So
0: I have to show you this picture. Oh, wait, did you finish saying events?
1: No, not yet. Okay. I can. Okay, do we want to... We'll do one more. The Marshall Bluegrass Festival opens Friday at 1 o'clock at the Calhoun County Fairgrounds, starting at 1 p.m., so you don't want to miss that. So that's all I'm going to read. I'll tell you, events calendar is brought to you by the locally owned Ann Arbor Observer, providing news and events online at AnnArborObserver.com, on A2View, the Observer's weekly e-newsletter and in print. 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Okay, show me.
0: Oh, so we have these two wonderful house guests, and Rebecca is practicing her trumpet. She plays experimental trumpet. And here is Charlie splayed out on the floor listening.
1: Oh my gosh.
0: It's just, listeners, can you see this picture? It is so adorable.
1: That's amazing. Charlie is WCBN's dog, basically.
0: Yes.
1: the station dog.
0: Yes.
1: Who now you know likes experimental trumpet. I bet you didn't. You've known Charlie all these years and you never knew that about him. So there you go.
0: I didn't know that. That's for sure.
1: So now you know how to. That'll get his buttons going. So, all right. What are we doing next?
0: We're moving into soundtracks. So I would go to
1: which one?
0: Turntable 3.
1: 3. All right.
0: I don't remember what's up, but there's something there for your listening pleasure.
1: Oh, I see it.
0: It's something that Mint Julep asked to hear.
1: You will be delighted. Did I?
0: Kind of, sorta.
1: Okay. All right.
0: Okay.
1: I
0: just would like to thank the listeners for joining us on this beautiful late afternoon.
1: It is a gorgeous day.
0: But it's also, you can be outside

0: listening to WCBN, yes. If you, you know, think of that. But
1: download we're happy. The app.
0: We are so happy you're with us.
1: Yes, we appreciate you. Thanks for listening. So we're going to have some soundtrack fun.
0: Okay.
1: All right.

And the more the glee, the more I'm a merrier me. It's embarrassing. The more.

0: something like this.
1: Dreadful.
0: Some people laugh through their teeth, goodness sakes, hissing and fizzing like snakes. Not at all attractive to my way of thinking.
2: Some laugh too fast. Some only blast.
0: Ah!
2: Others, they twitter like birds.
0: You know, you're as bad as he is.
2: Then there's a kind what can't make up their mind.
3: When things strike me as funny, I can't hide it inside and squeak, as the squeakers do. I got to let go with a ho. And do we love to laugh loud and long and clear.
4: We love to laugh
3: so everybody can hear. The more you laugh,
4: oh my goodness,
3: the more you feel.

0: I've always wanted to know about girls like that.
1: What do you want to know?
0: Everything. Where she lives, what she wears, what she says.
1: You ask me, how does she live? How does she live? She has a modest little flat with no exotic perfumes haunting her rooms.

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1: Like a girl you might know. And she is. Except...
0: Except what?
1: Oh, it's not important.
0: Oh, but it is. Please.
1: Except in her world, a girl is not afraid to give love. I'm sorry. The truth is sometimes indelicate.

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1: Estará abierto bien.
2: Here's how it's done. I mix a little bit of this. With a little bit of that. Drop in something different. And add some spice. Then I shake it up in the shimmy shimmy shaker and let it brew real nice. And that's what makes Sachet's Shimmy Shimmy Cocoa Bop a flavorful mixed blend of roots, blues, folk, bluegrass, country, zydeco, jump blues, and good old rock and roll. 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
1: Step right up.
0: I'm your green master, and I promise you the greatest time of your life.
1: You've already had the greatest time of your life.
0: And the funniest clowns.
1: The funniest clowns.
2: I certainly did.
1: Sachet was on Dex today. Oh. Mint is on Dex today.
2: Yes.
1: Damn it.
2: Yes.
1: Anyway, you are tuned into the garden party. We're almost out of here. And the robot will be taking care of you at 6 p.m. unless someone comes in and swoops in at the last minute. But guaranteed you'll be hearing great music no matter what. So, what on earth just happened?
2: Something took hold of me.
1: It was our soundtrack set. And inspired by the firm hand of Julie Andrews, I'll just say that much. We heard I Love to Laugh. Which is, we got disturbed listening to that. That was Ed Wynn from the one and only Mary Poppins soundtrack from 1964. And then I insisted that we listen to Wouldn't It Be Lovely by Julie Andrews so I could be reminded of my very awful audio audition for My Fair Lady when I was in college. Maybe it was high school. I don't remember. I've blocked it from my memory because it was so bad. And I've never performed in public since. And then after that, Gary, Indiana. This is where the wheels started to fall off. Who was this? Meredith Wilson. That came from The Music Man. And then The Gay Life. I need to see this film. Or was it a Broadway show? I'm not quite sure.
2: Well, it was for a certain section of our population.
1: Yes. Appreciative set. There we go. The song was That Kind of Girl, That Kind of a Girl, from The Gay Life by Walter Chiari and Barbara Cook.
2: And we just send that out to all of our LGBTQRSTUVWXYZ friends.
1: Yes. And then, what else did we hear? I'm trying to remember what happened. Oh, Bye Bye Birdie. We heard the overture from that. And then Kermit on Molly giving us the Rainbow Connection from the Muppet Movie.
2: Yeah, that was supposed to follow the Gay Life, but
1: it worked.
2: It was a lot of fun. I discovered a button I didn't know about on the turntable.
1: Min has some tricks now up her sleeve that she knows.
2: And I hope that you were all impressed and thinking that we were doing some real high-tech stuff here.
1: We were. But we got some messages, so thank you guys for sending in the messages of appreciation at our, Mint's turntable skills.
2: So we are the Mint Juleps, and this is the Garden Party. It's heard every Thursday from 5 to 6 p.m. during the summer happy WCBN hours.
1: Yes, the sunshiny drive time, cocktail time, happy hour,
2: exactly.
1: Party time.
2: Yes, all of the above.
1: And that's where we're
2: check
1: off.
2: All those boxes. And don't go away. Don't turn that dial because we don't know what's coming up next, but it's going to be something.
1: You will be surprised and delighted, I promise. All right.
2: Sachet's going to be on air at 8 o'clock with Shimmy Shimmy Coca Bop.
1: Yep, so don't go anywhere. A lot of great programming just all the time. You don't need to go anywhere, I promise.
2: Except if you have to take your dog outside to go potty.
1: Yes. Well, you can still listen. Just download the app. All right, we can talk for 10 more seconds. But thank you guys so much for listening. We always have a great time when we're here, and we appreciate the opportunity. 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

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I'm DJ Gas. This is Groove. You were just listening to Weather Report with Gibraltar. It's a great song, great smooth track. Today we're going to be listening to some jazz funk. That's the vibe I'm going for. I think I'll be able to stick to it this time. And so we got Weather Report, we got some Freddie Hubbard, Chick Corea, Mark Ribot, Herbie Hancock, a lot of good stuff. Next up is actually Freddie Hubbard with Cold Turkey. Cold Turkey off of Red Clay. Red Clay is a great song, but the whole album's really good. So let's give it a listen. You can decide if it's good or not, but I will play it no matter what. Okay, here we are.

0: Afterwards, you heard Robert Glass, the Robert Glasper Experiment with Why Do We Try off of Black Radio. It's a really good album. Yeah, it's a good album. If you haven't listened to it, you should. Then we heard Mark Ribot, I'm not really sure how to pronounce his last name, with Beak Lunch Manifesto off the album Rootless Cosmopolitans. I had trouble with that one. And then we just heard Surprise Chef with Winter's Theme off the album Education and Recreation. That album came out in 2022. Very good. Really, yeah. Simple, kind of just a groove for 3 minutes. But it's a tight one. A tight groove. Next, we're going to hear some James Brown. We're going to hear a short message from James Brown first, and then we're going to hear, I think it's Papa's Got a Brand New Bag. I'm actually not sure which song I selected, but once I hear it, I'll find out. Yeah, so here's James Brown with a short message first.
1: Hi, this is James Brown, and you'd be surprised at the number of young people who said they want to be like James Brown. But my advice to them is the first... get a good education. Then pursue a career. Don't be a dropout. Join the rest of your friends that are headed back to school.
2: WC Rihanna!

Okay. It's almost that time, unfortunately. So before I leave, I'll tell you what you've been hearing and what you're about to hear. So after Surprise Chef with Winter's Theme, we heard James Brown with Hot. And then we heard Tower of Power with Squib Cakes. And then lastly, we just heard Foreign Fun with Albert Mangelsdorf, Alphonse Mouzon, and Jaco Pastorius. That was live, recorded in Berlin Jazz Days. Lastly, we're going to hear Spain by Chick Corea. It's not because of the World Cup, but it's a great song. We're not going to get to hear the entire thing, but just a fantastic song. I love to play it whenever I can. So here we are with Spain, Chick Corea.

0: pedestrians. A word about pedestrian safety.
1: I've seen a lot of people walking in front of moving vehicles. Don't do that. Please do not walk in front of moving vehicles. It's foolish and it gets you killed or badly messed up. That's a public service announcement.
0: You got WCBN-FM, Ann Arbor. Our Wolf here with Face the Music. Founded in 1885, the Scranton Button Company originally manufactured shellac-based buttons, electrical insulators, and novelty items. Although its name never appeared on a record label, the Scranton Button Company was a major producer of inexpensive records throughout the 1920s and 30s. Here's a record cut in 1922 by the original Memphis Five. The title is Bee's Knees, and I will admit that on more than one occasion I have gone and looked at etymological illustrations to ascertain whether or not bees actually have knees. I am not going to weigh in either way, but I will say this record makes me very happy, and I hope it makes you happy too. Let's go.

0: That was the King Kong Stomp, performed by Joseph Robichaud and his New Orleans Rhythm Boys in 1933. I find it fascinating that the percussionist was wailing on that vibraphone like it was a whole set of drums. You heard Fletcher Henderson's orchestra with Yeah Man, Cliff Jackson and his Crazy Cats, also billed as the Newport Syncopators. That's among the liveliest records ever cut by this band. They called it The Terror. You heard trumpeter Mike Mosiello and his Hot Peppers, obviously trying to emulate Jelly Roll Morton's Red Hot Peppers. They called that record I'm Wild. One result of my research into the Scranton Button Company and all the records that were pressed there is making me want to hear every record ever made by Divine's Wisconsin Roof Orchestra. Now, the one you heard in this set was Ready for the River. And King Oliver's West End Blues, covered by Fred Hall's Jazz Band. The Hard Time Blues, led by the Wabash Trio, featuring Reedman Andy Sinella. An earlier example of the Fletcher Henderson Orchestra at work from 1924, Ghost of the Blues. And that avalanche of scratchy old records began with Bee's Knees, recorded in 1922 by the original Memphis Five. Right now, and you might not know this, it's actually 1926. That's where we are right now. And in 1926, Joe Jordan's Ten Sharps and Flats chose to record the Morocco Blues. What I like about this record is that they talk over the music almost entirely throughout, which is cool. It's a little bit like being up on the bandstand and listening to the musicians comment on what the crowd looks like. That's sort of how I take it. Listen carefully. See what it does for you.
1: What time is it, Mr. Gill?
2: It's about 3 o'clock. Time for me to get off. I'm tired, too. Eddie. And he giving you a great big fat $20 bill.

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Ain't that salty sweet? What a wonderful call. Say, boy, get that hump out of your back. Where you think you is, on a desert somewhere? Listen to that boy spanking that piano.

boy tickling them ivories. Play Mr. Joe Law. $1 myself.

0: He's wild about his vegetables, from sweet potatoes down to pumpkins.
1: Yeah, but the thing that this dog likes the best is the fricasseed chicken with the dumplings.

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All in Sweetport, Louisiana, and all in Texarkana. And I was looking at a gal named Savannah. She looked at me and yelled, and she said,

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If you had 15 or 25 or 30 dollars, you save from the gallows pole for to go hanging if you don't bring up a little money. Everybody would come to the jail house, the boy would ran upside the jail. He was married too. As for who bring him stuff, father come first, here come his mother. Well, didn't bring him still

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Why did you bring me deep from California? Then I brought some silver, then I brought some gold, then I brought you everything, deep from California, so yeah. I brought it, yeah. I brought it. I brought you deep from California. Here come his wife. His wife brought all kind of flower points and old trade chains. Everything in the world she could to get him out of his jailhouse. Why did you bring me the silver? Why did you bring me the gold?

0: silver. Friends, you bring me the gold. What did you bring me, my dear friend? Keep it on the gallows for, yeah. What did you bring me? Yeah. What did you bring me? What did you bring me? Keep it on the gallows for.
1: I like the way on the 78 RPM record, it's two words, Lead Belly. This record cut in 1939 for the Musicraft label. It's the old Gallus Pole. I strongly recommend that you revisit that recording and listen to it back to back with Led Zeppelin's version. In fact, I've gotten the sense that Jimmy Page got a hold of this Lead Belly record and listened to it and said, "Boy, that makes me want to pick up a banjo and just pick up where Lead Belly left off, you know?" And while you're at it, I do encourage you to look up the version of Gallus Pole by Alvin Youngblood Hart. In his version, he's channeling the spirit of Lead Belly. Now listen to all three versions, man. They make a difference in your life, I swear. You heard Robert Johnson with Stones in My Passway, and this is true. Records by Lead Belly and Robert Johnson were getting pressed at the Scranton Button Company in Scranton, Pennsylvania. There's a blues singer who called himself Peanut the Kidnapper. I try not to think about what that's about, but you heard him, and this is one of the only recordings he ever made. He was accompanied by Robert McCoy at the piano. It's the 8th Avenue Blues. And we did put two Lead Bellies in here because sometimes it's good to have a whole bunch of Lead Bellies. Maybe you just get as much Lead Belly as you can. You have a whole room full of Lead Bellies, right? Well, we just had two in this set. Pig Meat Papa by Lead Belly, 1936. You heard Buddy Moss with The Midnight Rambler. Heard Bessie Jackson, also known as Lucille Bogan, with Down in Boogie Alley. A delightful and I think very funny record by the Three Keys, a vocal harmony group. They cut that record in 1933. It was That Doggone Dog of Mine. Kid Bailey performed something called the Rowdy Blues. I'm not sure why it was called the Rowdy Blues. We think of rowdy as, you know, tearing up the joint. But actually, Rowdy Blues sounded to me a lot like a love song. It's kind of a pleasant way to spend the 3 minutes listening to an old blues record. And opened up the set with the Morocco Blues, recorded in 1926 by Joe Jordan's 10 Sharps and Flats. I hope you've enjoyed this history lesson. Once again, it's proof that history is now, right now. It's a continuum. And you're in it. And whatever comes down, please bear in mind, the airwaves belong to the people.

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It's Thursday, July 23rd, 8 o'clock, which means it's time for Sashay's Shimmy Shimmy Cocoa Bop with me, your host, Sashay Delmonico. 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And I am so happy to be sharing music from my heart to your ears. It's delicious weather outside. Finally, we got through the horrible art fair, heat and smoke, and it's just a perfect summer day and evening. So enjoy, and enjoy what we have coming up for the next few days here in town and on the radio.